my life meaning, but deep meaning you. And I would like to state for the record, I did everything that I could do. I'm not saying that I am a saint, I just don't want to live the world. No, I will never be a saint.

here on WRUR-FM. That was 32 Flavors by Annie DeFranco, Old Pine by Ben Howard, and Macambo by Jeffrey Oryema. Now, Macambo, I want to start off by saying I just found this album. It was recommended, and excitingly enough, we actually had it in the CD stacks, which is often not the case. So I wanted to take advantage of this opportunity while I had it, you know, seize the moment. But he's a really interesting guy. His father was the minister of water preservation in Uganda under Idi Amin. He died in a suspicious car accident, and soon after, his son, Oryema, fled the country, started making music under Peter Gabriel's recording label. Wonderful stuff. Very this sort of soft, you know, light percussive, folk, afro, pop, rock kind of thing. It's hard, honestly, to sit down and look for a good classification because so many places will just go, oh, it's world music. Oh, it's afro pop. It's something, without really any specific genre, definitions. But he certainly deserves a more, concerted effort into his, catalog. I think it's really just some beautiful stuff. After that was Old Pine by Ben Howard. That was off of his debut album, Every Kingdom, back in 2011. And he's a really fun guy. I think his songs are very, it's definitely in that sort of 2010s, you know, stomp clap, folk rock kind of, or not folk rock, I would say classic folk kind of sound, you know, a lot of percussion. He actually, it's interesting, he does a lot of his own percussion using the bass, like the body of the guitar. He calls it pick and go. He also really enjoys alternate tunings. So that song, instead of the E-A-D-G-B-E tuning, which is standard for most guitars, that was in C-G-C-G-E-G-C. I can't tell you exactly what that does, but I think it sounds cool. And I think it's interesting, you know, when people are willing to compose in different formats, and really push themselves to make something interesting. And I think that, you know, it's a very pared down sound, but I enjoy it. I think it really delivers, doesn't distract from the vocals, and you really get to enjoy the artistry that he's putting together with, you know, basically just a guitar and a few backing instruments. And of course, after that, Annie DeFranco, 32 Flavors, a classic. There's not much I have to say about that other than to point out that I don't know if many people know, but recently Hadestown, which is a very popular musical, has been on Broadway forever and ever and ever, just got a professional film released, a recording of the production. And Annie DeFranco was actually one of the original artists on the concept album. Before it became a full-fledged musical, she played Persephone in the original recording, which I think is pretty cool. It'd be interesting to see if she had particular opinions about, you know, maybe not being included in the off-Broadway and Broadway cast, but I think, you know, based off of her vocals and based off of her catalog, I'm sure she would have been just fine. Now, up next, we've got Sons and Daughters by the Decemberists.

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You've been listening to The Lion's Roar by First Aid Kit, Talking About a Revolution by Tracy Chapman, and Sons and Daughters by The Decemberists. Now, The Decemberists, that song is off of The Crane Wife. That is their fourth studio album. It came out in 2006. And it's inspired by a Japanese folktale with sort of two song cycles in the album. One is called The Crane Wife. That's, of course, the Japanese folktale. And there's also called The Island, which is inspired by The Tempest by William Shakespeare. This album was actually voted the best album of 2006 by NPR. So thank you for listening, anyone on the off chance that you voted. And I hope that it still rings true all the way in 2026. As well, with Talking About a Revolution, that's off of Tracy Chapman's debut. Tracy Chapman came out in 1968, and I love this album. I have such a soft spot for it, and I think I enjoy all of her albums. Don't get me wrong. I think her music is fantastic, and there's just there's a lovely tenderness to it that I think is very consistent. Despite, you know, when she brings the tempo up, it gets a little rockier. When she keeps it sort of low and toned down, I just think Tracy Chapman is a gem. And, you know, Fast Car has its notoriety, but her catalog is just so deep and so beautiful. And I wish that more people took their time to really sit down and listen to everything that she was putting out. Talking About a Revolution in particular, just there's something about it. It's so uplifting, even though it's, you know, she's talking about in the welfare lines, people are, you know, talking about this. It's people who are downtrodden and, you know, out of luck, looking for something out there, and they're finding it. And I don't know, I think so often, people really try and match, you know, a very specific sound and idea to the lyrics. You know, if it's a happy song, there are going to be happy lyrics and it's going to be this upbeat tune. And I think she manages to kind of balance that complexity a little bit, that, you know, it's kind of bittersweet, but it is still uplifting. And I don't know, I think it's wonderful. And that last track was The Lion's Roar by First Aid Kit off of the album The Lion's Roar. That was their second studio album. I really enjoy them as well. It's two Swedish sisters, and they're really just putting wonderful things out. They've had a very consistent catalog, I would say. It's a lot of that same, you know, folky general sound, but they do a good job of it, you know. You don't really hear a lot of Swedish influences in there, but I won't penalize them for that. Now, up next, we've got The Magician by Andy Schauf.

here on 88.5. That was West Coast by Coconut Records, Manifest by Andrew Bird, and The Magician by Andy Schauf. Now, The Magician comes off of Andy Schauf's concept album. This is his fifth studio album. He's also probably better known as the lead vocalist for the rock band Fox Warren, but he started doing some of his own solo stuff. And so this came out in 2016 as a concept album about a party and just, you know, a house party, the life of everything that goes on, which I think is a fun concept, you know. It's a sweet song. I like the percussion. It's a kind of bouncy, fun sound in there, but, you know, balancing out with a little, you know, nice rhythms, consistent guitar. So it's a good track. I really enjoy it. Following that up was, another song by Andrew Bird. That's off of My Finest Work Yet, an album from 2019. Great title. I think we should all have more titles like that. And he in particular has a couple other good ones. He has a song called, or an album called, Are You Serious? That came right before this one. So doing a little tongue-in-cheek kind of play there. But I really enjoyed this as well. He tries to get into more, you know, sort of political themes behind his songs. He addressed, you know, climate change, shifting political tensions in the United States. This was written as sort of a response to the 2016 election and the rally in Charlottesville. And I think it definitely comes through. You know, he's trying to approach a very serious topic from a very sort of artistic and beautiful angle. And I think he manages to do those things fairly well. And then with West Coast, that's by Coconut Records, which, fun fact, is the solo music project of Jason Schwartzman. So if you've seen him in movies, know there's other stuff that he's doing. And I gotta say, it sounds pretty good. You can definitely pick out some, you know, influences from other bands. There's a little bit of kind of like an Elliott Smith quality in there, almost a little Beach Boys kind of bouncy, you know, warm, just fun sounds in there, but it sounds authentic, I think is the difference. It doesn't sound like he's just picking and choosing, you know, oh, I want to sound like this. Oh, I want to sound like this. I want to, you know, pick these pieces from other artists and put them into my art. I think it's just, you know, it's a natural sort of inception of what happens when you listen to music and you love music and you want to create something of your own. Up next, we've got Fever to the Form by Nick Mulvey.

here on WRUR. That was Jolene by Ray LaMontagne and Fever to the Form by Nick Mulvey. Now we're coming up to the end of the hour, so thank you so much for tuning in. Once again, I'm Adam, and this has been Sonus Ex Machina. To close us out, this is The Only Living Boy in New York by Simon and Garfunkel.

From NPR, it's World Cafe. Hey, I'm Kaleo, celebrating 35 years of music discovery, and we have new music on the way from several artists, including Fontaine's DC. Less than 2 weeks away from their new album, Dopamine Chamber, we'll get into Marianne. Plus, the War on Drugs released their first song in almost 5 years. Who's that? It's the War on Drugs, I just told you, but it's also the name of the song. We'll get into the latest from Billy Strings. This will break. I just can't. And Michigander. That's all coming up today on World Cafe. And let's begin our adventure with Stephen Wilson Jr., who prior to being a musician was a Golden Gloves boxer and research microbiologist. His new song interpolates the Pixies' Where Is My Mind and features Miranda Lambert. It's called Hardwired.

0: They've been playing that song out for a while, but they finally released it earlier this month and their first new song in almost 5 years. It's called Who's That? The War on Drugs here on World Cafe. Stay close. We're going into the archive for live performances, including Blind Boys of Alabama, when we get back to World Cafe.
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4: 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Filmmaker John Wilson applies lessons from a Hallmark movie writing workshop to pitch a documentary about concrete. 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

0: Released in 1995, it's Sunvolt from the album Trace, Windfall. Billy Strings, Burn the Other End before that. On the way, music from Caroline Rose and Michigander before we wrap this hour of World Cafe.
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0: Ooh, that is all she wrote. Actually, David Gray wrote Please Forgive Me. So that is all he wrote for that song. He continued to write songs. This is what happens at the end of the show. We get a little slap happy. Hey, I appreciate you listening to World Cafe. 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It's World Cafe from NPR.
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10: 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Good evening, Michael Black with you on this Monday, start of a new week. I'm going to be with you till midnight, and then John DiLiberto will be in with Echoes, a new program to The Root every night at midnight. It takes the place of the mainstream, but mainstream's still on. It just starts 2 hours later, so you can catch Brett maybe in the morning hours. I got some music from the Beatles coming up. Also, Charlie Crockett. We'll hear some Elton John. Even get to Fits in the Tantrums. But we're going to start off the program tonight with the Wood Brothers. This is One More Day on WRUR, The Root.

88.5 FM WRUR Rat Boys. That's Morning Zoo from The Window that came out a few years ago. Elvis Costello and the Attractions, going back to 1978's This Year's Model and Lip Service. The tragically hip Morning Moon from We Are the Same from 2009. And the Wood Brothers with the album Ways Not to Lose that came out in 2006, One More Day. Up next, four in a row here on The Root. Dylan LeBlanc's going to kick things off with No Promises Broken.

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It's Root Music on WRUR. That's Dale Earnhardt Jr. Jr. from It's a Corporate World and Simple Girl closing out that set of music. Charlie Crockett, Me and Shooter from his recent release, Age of the Ram. We heard Bruce Cockburn, Lovers in a Dangerous Time, a live version from the Best of the Columbia Records Radio Hour going back to 1986. And Dylan LeBlanc with No Promises Broken. I'm not going to promise you that you won't hear me ask to become a member of The Root, but I'm going to promise you that if you do, you're going to be very happy with yourself because of two reasons. 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Going on with more music, Bruce Hornsby in the Range. We're going to go back to the early part of his career from 1986, The Way It Is. 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

Laura Veers with Ocean Night Song here on WRUR. That's from Saltbreakers. Jim James with A New Life from Regions of Light and Sound of God. And Bruce Hornsby in the Range, Every Little Kiss. Up next, a nice song, Sound of Music, to close out our first hour. We'll start things off with Lucero, and She Leads Me on WRUR, The Root.

88.5 FM, WRUR. Madeline Peru, that is from Half the Perfect World and her cover of Tom Waits' Looking for the Heart of Saturday Night. Sierra Farrell before that, Why Haven't You Loved Me Yet? From Trail of Flowers that came out a few years ago. Blake Mills, Breakthrough Moon from Jelly Road. The Shins in there as well from Heartworms, Dead Alive. And Lucero from Should Have Learned By Now and She Leads Me. 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As we get into 11 o'clock hour here on The Root, Michael Black with you until midnight, and we have Echoes coming your way with John DiLiberto. 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

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That is Tiger's Blood, the title track to her 2024 release. Aoife O'Donovan from All My Friends and Someone to Follow. We heard Fits in the Tantrums, Out of My League for More Than Just a Dream, and Sarah McLachlan starting off this hour with Black and White. Up next, four in a row, the Avits will start things off with Live and Die on the Roots.

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It's Root Music on WRUR. Kevin Morby, that's Bittersweet Tennessee from This Is a Photograph that came out a few years ago. The Beatles, Run for Your Life from Rubber Soul, at celebrating a big anniversary. Norah Jones, Wish I Could from Not Too Late. And the Avett Brothers appeared on the This Is 40 soundtrack and Live and Die. I'm next on the route. Here's Not a Surf and Cold to See Clear.

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Ryan Bingham, Where My Wild Things Are, from Watch Out for the Wolf, and Not a Surf from You Know Who You Are, and Cold to See Clear. Here's Trey Burt, and To Be a River, on The Root.

Sunflower Bean, Come On from Human Ceremony on WRUR The Root. We heard Buckingham Nicks from their self-titled release from 1973 and Without a Leg to Stand On, and Trey Burt from Traffic Fiction, To Be a River. 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Echoes program is coming up next with John DiLiberto, and that's followed by The Mainstream at 2 o'clock. Have a great rest of your Monday night into Tuesday morning. I'll catch you tomorrow night at 10 o'clock. Again, thank you for supporting The Root by going online to theroot.org and click support. Be entered to win that Tiny Desk contest. It'd be a great way to see that concert taping in person. Kurt Vile is going to take us up to Echoes tonight from the album Believe I'm Going Down. 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

Anna Sobel from her album, The Meaning of Flowers. It's the October CD of the month, and I picked some of its bloom today on Echoes. As we always do in this short segment, here is a track from last month's pick, Two by Twilight, from Peter Phippen and Eric the Taylor. You can hear them talking about it in the Echoes podcast, but right now, here's a track from it called Timetable.

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0: Bothus, the Bolivian trio, they are coming to the U.S. and touring right now. Manifest is their album. We heard Year of the Snake. And that came out of something new from Bombay Dub Orchestra. They are promising a new album this coming January, and they have released an EP with one tune called View from Space that has several remixes. And we heard the Blastor remix. And on a solo, up at the top, Blood So Red from The Meaning of Flowers, our Echoes CD of the month. And once again, I've got a review of that up on our website. It's at echoes.org, and you can check out the Echoes CD of the Month Club. And if you've been trying to figure out what Anna Solbell is singing, you definitely want to have the physical album, because it has the lyrics in it. When you read them, you totally understand what she's singing. But if you don't have the lyrics in front of you, it can be kind of hard. I'm John DiLiberto. Thanks for being with me in this first hour of Echoes. You're hearing Echoes from PRX. I've got more of Anna Solbell's The Meaning of Flowers ahead, including her Faustian deal. I've also got something from guitarist Tim Farrell. It's off his new album, Hidden Treasure. He named the song we'll hear after something you all know. It's ahead on Echoes from PRX.
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0: I'm John DiLiberto, and you're hearing Echoes from PRX. I've got more of Anna Solbell's The Meaning of Flowers ahead. It's our October CD of the month and her fourth CD of the month pick in 16 years. She explores the birth of her daughter, Inanna, and that name also points to the literature that informed a lot of the recording. Inanna was the Mesopotamian goddess associated with childbirth, sexuality, love, and war. All things that we can see happening now. She also talks about the consequences of fame in a Faustian deal. Anna Solbell from The Meaning of Flowers, the October CD of the month. I've also got some Redshift and Quiet Resonance coming your way on Echoes. And now let's go back 20 years to October 2006 and the album Reconnections by the Native American flutist R. Carlos Nakai. This recording has more of an electronic ambience to it than most of his music. This is Crystal Silence.

0: quiet resonance with Breath of Defiance from his latest album, Flying Against the Wind. Very prolific guitarist. And Anna Sobel before that, Don't Look Down from The Meaning of Flowers, The Echoes, October CD of the Month. I hope you enjoyed it as much as I did. I'm John DiLiberto. Thank you so much for being with me today on Echoes. If you want to reach out to us, go to our website, echoes.org. Jeff Town is the producer of Echoes. Our production assistant is Jenny Bear. 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
0: On the next Echoes, down-tempo artist Bonobo goes even more chill with his album Distance in Static. And on the acoustic side, I have the latest from fingerstyle virtuoso Tim Farrell, Hidden Treasure. I'm John DiLiberto, digging it up on Echoes from PRX.
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A cool fun fact about Avi Engel, the first artist of this hour, they play multiple string instruments, rare ones at that, ancient string instruments, not just the guitar, including the gudok. I don't know if I'm saying that right, and forgive me, Avi, that's an ancient Slavic bowed lute, and related instruments like the gusli and talharpa, giving Avi's Engel a rather ghostly, timeless sound. That's underground music from Seedhead. Avi's most recent album, Today on the Mainstream. I'm Brett Mabee, and I'm excited for you to be joining me for this hour's broadcast of some of the best new music around as we seek to collectively reimagine what a mainstream music scene can look and sound like. We'll be enjoying tracks from Mohawk artist Layla Stotts. She's also a filmmaker. I only recently learned that. I'll get you caught up on some of her excitement. Later on, Charlotte Adigheri and Ballas Pupil with one of two new additions into the rotation. More immediately is Susie Quattro and the amazing Scottish singer KT Tunstall. They teamed up a few years back for a great collaborative album. Our first new tune of the hour comes to us from Ezra Collective. Released September 11th, El Corazon is part of their newest and fourth studio album, Here Because of Home. Be on the lookout for the Partisan Records release and some fun things for the collective. Their momentum continues to intensify. Recently, Rolling Stone UK put the five-piece on its cover, declaring Ezra Collective one of Britain's biggest bands. As a matter of fact, they even went on to describe this album as their most ambitious chapter yet. Turn it up with El Corazon and let me know what you think about it. I'll be back with details in just a few on the Mainstream.

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Cautious Clay's 5th Floor, 10 p.m., featuring Q-Tip and Found on the Hours Night Album, today on the Mainstream. Before that was Kehlani with Lil Mo and Vince Staples and No Better from While We Wait 2. And the first song of the set was the newest addition, at least as of now, into the rotation. From Ezra Collective's Here Because of Hope, that was El Corazon kicking off the set. If you're new to the show, it's good to have you here. And as always, I love hearing from listeners. So if there's a song that stands out or you just want to give some feedback, you're welcome to always give me a call. And I don't talk about this number nearly enough, but put it in your speed dial if that's still a thing. It's 1-888-362-9970. Press 1 for the Mainstream. And of course, leave me a message. If you're an Indigenous artist looking for a feature on Gyno, press 2. And for more information about the Full Moon Radio itself, that's option 3. I look forward to hearing from you soon, and as always, keep it tuned in for some more audio fun as we continue to shake things up a little bit and reimagine what mainstream music can look and sound like. Before our time together is up, Tommy Lafroy, also a new one from Charlotte Adigheri and Bala's Pupil. In this set, we're going to wind things down with Dennis Jones and his band Perplexion, but not before Susie Quattro and KT Tunstall. Now, Susie, I'll have you know, has put out her latest studio album, Freedom. That came out in the spring of 2026. And there are some cool duets on there, including one with Alice Cooper. They jam out to MC5's Kick Out the Jams. The album itself is also produced and co-written with her son, L.R. Tucky. And of course, Quattro is always known to collaborate. As I was mentioning earlier, a few years back she put out an excellent album with KT Tunstall. Turn it up with Good Kinda Hot from Face to Face, and I'll join you again in the second half today on the Mainstream.

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tuned into the mainstream. A shout out to friends who are dialed in the KXJR 96.1 FM in and around Chama, New Mexico. And should you, for whatever reason, have to step away from listening on your favorite local airwaves, you're always welcome to get caught back up at mainstreamradio.net. 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There's a lot of fun happening on that 24/7 Indigenous Music Spotlight streaming service, so check things out there. And if you have an idea kicking around, be sure to reach out to me. There's a chat feature on the bottom right of the homepage. Just look for the purple box and stay in touch. And should you want to stay in touch through email, you can always drop me a line at Brett@mainstreamradio.net. As we continue to wind down this hour, music from Bleak Mystique and the Colorado-based indie rockers, and we'll also be hearing from Girl Ultra, Chromeo, and Buscabuya. But before that, Tommy Lafroy and this one from Mohawk multidisciplinary artist Layla Stotts. She's a musician, speaker, activist, and filmmaker as well. As a matter of fact, you might be on the lookout for her documentary, Boil Alert, that premiered at the Toronto International Film Festival, investigating water inequities in Indigenous communities. The Toronto Star called it ambitious and boundary-crossing. And in 2024, she began her second documentary, this time focusing on the legendary Mohawk ironworkers, or the Skywalkers. So some really exciting things happening with Layla. And this track is her White Pine single on the mainstream.

Bleak Mystique's Indie Rock Coffee Shop, a 2023 single, bringing that block of classics down to an end on the mainstream. We also heard Yahtzee and Samantha Crane's Look at What the Light Did Now, Tommy Lafroy's Thief, a recent addition into the library, and again, it was Layla Stott's White Pine, a single released a few years back, and if you know anything about Haudenosaunee people, you know the significance of the White Pine in the formation of the Confederacy, the Haudenosaunee Confederacy. Because of its five needles on a single plume, as it were, it is used to represent the five nations coming together in agreement to bury the reasons for weapons of war and to seek better pathways of understanding. A great track to kick off the second half on the mainstream. Thank you so much for joining me. I look forward to the next chance we have to do just this. And before I officially do step out of the studio, I do have one final block of great music for you, including one new addition. This is Charlotte Adigheri and Ballas Pupils' first release in 4 years. Following their critically acclaimed album, Topical Dancer, for your consideration and approval. Enjoy Goo Goo Gaga, and don't go anywhere. I'll be back with you before you know it on the mainstream.

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2: Tom Cruise stars in Digger, now playing at The Little. 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From Alejandro G. Iñárritu, director of The Revenant and Birdman, also starring Riz Ahmed, John Goodman, Sandra Hüller, and Jesse Plemons. Showtimes for Digger at thelittle.org.
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Based out of Pettisville, Ohio, that's the folk pop sibling trio, best known for winning season 21 of The Voice, Becca Grace Leakthy, Josh Leakthy, and Caleb Leakthy, a.k.a. Girl Named Tom. And teaming up with Vitamin String Quartet, that's their take on Duran Duran's Ordinary World, the song to kick off this hour on the mainstream. I'm Brett Mabee, and I'm grateful for you to be joining me for this hour's broadcast, whether you're tuned in from your home, your car, your office, or digitally, or on the old-school AM-FM frequencies. There's never a bad time or place to enjoy some good music together. And raising the vibes is what this show is all about, so we'll be hearing from the likes of family band Turquoise Steel, a new one into the rotation, courtesy of Cherokee artist The Tewa. Eric Johansson coming up in the first half, as is one from Medium Build, but not before this one from Balthus, the Colombian psych funk trio who got their start during the COVID-19 lockdowns back in 2020. This song is described as one of their most sun-drenched feel-good songs. It's Sunday Forecast for your consideration and approval. A sneak peek of their Manifest album today on the mainstream.

From the Rabbit Council's Spin and Spin EP, it's Someday, here on the Mainstream. We also heard Medium Builds in My Gut, and it was Bought This with Sunday Forecast. A great track to get into the rotation for the first time here on the Mainstream. I'm Brett Mabee, and if you're a professional singer-songwriter, I want your ear just for a quick second. Don't forget that you're always welcome to submit music for consideration in the rotation, and it's as simple as emailing me your high-quality MP3 to brett@mainstreamradio.net. But you say, hey, Brett Mabee, I prefer CDs. Well, you can do that as well, although it might take a little bit longer. You're welcome to mail me Brett Mabee, Turtle Island Tunes, Full Moon Radio, P.O. Box 252, Salamanca, New York, 14779. I look forward to hearing from you, and of course, that's not the only reason. And I should also point out that if there are bands in your local broadcast range that you feel aren't getting enough national attention, well, reach out to me with their information as well. I love spotlighting hardworking and underrepresented artists anywhere across our beautiful Mother Earth. So I look forward to hearing from you soon. Before we do officially part ways, Mohawk Electronic Artist Shop. I also have one from Cree Métis singer Melody MacArthur. Later on, Michelle Nadigacello and Cat Power team up for a great song found on Nadigacello's newest album, Synonym. We're going to get back into this block with another family band. We kicked off our hour in that fashion with, of course, a girl named Tom. And right now, we're going to be getting back into things as we head down to Albuquerque with Turquoise Steel. It's the Harvey family with Soul Dimension from the band's debut release, Homeland. Today on the Mainstream. Right now.

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0: John R. Miller takes you out on the road with him on his new album, The Great Unknowing. He talks about why he was drawn to a life as a touring musician.
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As we get back into this hour's broadcast, a shout out to friends who are dialed into KABR in Alamo, New Mexico, on the FM dial at 107.5. I say dial, but that's one of those things, what do they call it, where it's not really a dial anymore, but you know what I'm talking about. We're at the halfway point, so again, it's good to have you here. As always, the time's going to be over before you know it, so check those local listings for the many times and ways you can join me on your favorite local airwaves. And if you do have to step away, might I encourage you to pick up your own local station's app, as there's a good chance they have live streaming capabilities now. It's the perfect way to stay up to date with not only the mainstream with Brett Mabee, but also all the news and community events that you need to keep up to date with. Show those hardworking folks some love, too. Public radio is always under threat these days, it seems, so definitely all the love you show your local station goes a long way, and I can't thank you enough for joining me as well. A lot more great music before we do officially part ways, including one from Shub, who teamed up with DJ Paul and Nova RX. That'll be coming up before this block is through. Right now, it's Melody MacArthur, but not before Wyatt Lies, who's kicking off this set. Formed in 2007 by Harry McVie, Charles Cave, and Jack Lawrence Brown, they hail from West London and are known for their shifting sounds, as it were, cycling between funk, disco, electronic music, even some prog-influenced textures, which an old boss of mine still doesn't even know what prog is, and I honestly couldn't really easily define it either. But anyway, turn it up with Keep Up, a great single to keep us going today on the mainstream.

Kelly Los Miquio, and So Alive, a submission that we recently got into the rotation, found on Kelly's Branches album, a great track to wind down my time with you with today on the Mainstream. We also heard Melody MacArthur's Branded, and it was White Lies Keep Up that got us into the half. Join me again sooner than later, and as always, I love the organic way the Mainstream base has been growing, so you're always welcome to tell your friends and family. Now, it's easiest if they live in your local broadcast range, but it is far more ambitious to let them know wherever they are across our beautiful Mother Earth, as I do broadcast 7 days a week, 3 hours a day, and can be found on 100-plus AM-FM signals across North America and beyond. So stay in touch. Have some audio fun with me. You're always welcome to drop a line at brett@mainstreamradio.net as well. Before this hour's officially up, some Moses Sumney and one from Vampire Doo-Wop. But more immediately, it is our second new addition into the rotation for this hour. And this one comes from Cherokee artist The Tewa. This track is being described as math rock-y, and I do love the blend between that and his signature lo-fi sound. Released in the spring of 2026, turn it up with Shadow Clone Jutsu. And don't go anywhere. Be good to yourself and each other, and be good or be good at it, especially when you're on the Mainstream.

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It's Mickey Free here, a Native Voice One threat magnet. If you want to get it done, baby, listen to Native Voice One. I'll see you soon out there on the road. Bye-bye now.

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3: On the next Acoustic Cafe, noted singer and songwriter Margaret Glaspie, working with noted singer, songwriter, and producer Joe Henry on her new album. 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

Ah, the amazing Olivia Dean, best new artist of the 2026 Grammys. She swept the 2026 Brit Awards, including Artist of the Year, Album of the Year, Best Pop Act, and even Song of the Year for the track you just heard, Rein Me In. In fact, her and Sam Fender together broke UK chart history as it officially became the longest-running UK number one hit. In the UK, they achieved that feat back in July. I'm Brett Mabee. Wherever you're tuning in from, it's good to have you here, and I like to start the show the right way. I'm thankful you're well, and I hope there are good minds everywhere. As I do 7 days a week, 3 hours a day, I'm coming to you from the beautiful Allegheny Territory of the Seneca Nation. We'll be hearing tracks from Warm Dusher, kind of an off project of the Fat White Family, I guess, or a side project. We'll also be enjoying Danielle Ponder, Lisa LaRue, the talented Cherokee composer, with her latest project, Rematry Nation. Also, tracks from Joanne Shaw Taylor with Joe Bonamassa, and this one from Molly O'Bomswin and Magdalena Abrego, who, of course, once again have the band Dear Lady. I'm also pretty excited to announce that you should be on the lookout for new music from Molly as she's now putting out her second solo album, Automatic. It's said to be built around archival Abenaki language recordings, a la what Jeremy Dutcher did a few years back with his award-winning album, Wolastoqiyik Lindawaganawa. So again, stick around for more details on that. In the meantime, it is Dear Lady's Bounty, their first single, I believe, and a great staple in the rotation. Enjoy.

Chewbacca is Marwa the Mountain from A Future Untold, today on the Mainstream. We also heard Joy Oladokun's Kind, found on her Hope is a Heavy Thing. And again, it was Molly Obomsawin and Magdalena Abrego, collectively known as Dear Lady, and their single Bounty that got us into the set. It's good to have you here, and as always, you're welcome to join me 7 days a week, 3 hours a day, over, well, on the 100-plus AM-FM stations. I kind of got a few of the messages mixed up right there. You're welcome to check out things 24-7, as a matter of fact, from the website as well. So stay in touch, and don't forget that if you're a singer-songwriter, you're always welcome to get your tunes into me by submitting those high-quality MP3s to Brett at mainstreamradio.net. Danielle Ponder, before the hour's up, will also hear Yahtzee, The Hallucination with Northern Cree. And right now, speaking of collaborations, it's Thundercat and Little Yachty's I Did This to Myself, one of the standout tracks found on Thundercat's latest album, Desire. Turn it up and get your groove on, and I'll be back with you before you know it on the Mainstream.

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0: The Little Theater on East Avenue is Rochester's home for independent, international, and classic films. 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
1: 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And I promise I'm going to play some great music for you. 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

At the halfway point of this hour's broadcast, a shout out to friends who are dialed in the KNVC 95.1 FM in and around Carson City, Nevada. It's great to have you here, and I hope you can stick around for the remainder of our time, but I won't guilt you if you got things to do. 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Stay in touch as well. Drop me a line and let me know how much you're enjoying all the great indigenous music that you didn't even know was out there. The rallies are coming up before too long. Right now, we're going to get back into this block with The World Provider, a band based out of Canada and led by the Montreal-based Malcolm Fraser. Founded in 1999, he

often performs as a, quote, superheroic musical alter ego, leaning into absurdity, humor, and theatricality. Turn it up with Rollers from Themes, and don't go anywhere. There's plenty more great music today on the mainstream.

Three Major Nations, Nothing New Since 1492, found on Lisa LaRue's newest album, The Red Dress. I gotta get caught up with her on Gyno here in the near future as well. Also in that set was Danielle Ponder's Sun and Moon from Power, and again it was The World Providers' Rollers from their 2025 release, Themes. Thanks for spending some time with me here today. Next time, bring your friends and family and the popcorn. I'll bring the quirky anecdotes and the great music that'll keep you coming back for more. In fact, I love hearing how much you're falling in love with the music on the mainstream with Brett Mabee, so drop me a line at brett@mainstreamradio.net. If you do prefer to send old-fashioned letters, you can periodically do that by mailing them to me at Brett Mabee, Turtle Island Tunes, Full Moon Radio, P.O. Box 252, Salamanca, New York, 14779. The rallies are coming up before too long, but as I sign out, we're heading on off to Ireland with Fontaines D.C., a band that bonded over poetry. That's right, before officially becoming a unit, they published two poetry chapbooks, Vroom and Winding, inspired by beat writers and Irish poets. You might also recall that their name, Fontaines D.C., comes from The Godfather. Originally, they were just the Fontaines, but then they added D.C. when they discovered another band had the same name. Turn it up and get your groove on. Be good to yourself and each other, and enjoy the stylings of Marion today on the mainstream.

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5: I'm Rebecca Kesby, host of BBC NewsHour. Today, 2,000 arrests, 400 schools closed. Why are French students in revolt? The hero Fly Dubai pilot speaks about his ordeal. And will Europe release diesel reserves as requested by the US?
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7: Live from NPR News in Washington, I'm Dave Mattingly. President Trump says he's ordering the government to ease restrictions on the use of tax-free red-dyed diesel fuel in an effort to help lower costs for truckers and farmers. The president was in Nebraska yesterday when he announced the move.
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0: Yesterday, when he announced the move, he was attending a campaign rally for Republican Senator Pete Ricketts. Vice President Vance was in Alaska last night, where he was campaigning for Republican Senator Dan Sullivan. Shelby Herbert with Alaska Public Media says the vice president announced a project aimed at helping the state's energy grid.
1: Moments after arriving in Alaska for his first ever visit, Vance announced a $400 million investment in the state's energy grid.
2: The Trump administration will help develop more than 200 miles of new transmission line, lowering costs and strengthening grid reliability for 75% of the population of this state.
1: The war with Iran has rattled the global oil market, and Alaska's already high fuel prices are putting the cost of energy into sharper focus. Senator Dan Sullivan, who has consistently voted against ending the war, downplayed its significance at the event. Recent polls show Sullivan and his Democratic challenger, Mary Peltola, in a dead heat. For NPR News, I'm Shelby Herbert in Fairbanks.
0: This is NPR News from Washington. Secretary of State Marco Rubio is visiting three NATO allies this week, where he's expected to face questions about the Trump administration's recently announced security agreement with Denmark and Greenland. That agreement expands U.S. military access to bases in Greenland. Rubio is in Iceland today. He's scheduled to visit Greece and Portugal before returning to Washington. A federal appeals court panel in Massachusetts has been hearing arguments in a case involving the Trump administration's termination of more than $2 billion worth of grants to Harvard University over claims of anti-Semitism. Suvan Lee with member station WBUR has more from Boston.
3: Since securing an initial victory last September, Harvard has seen federal research dollars flow again. But the government's lawyer, Michael Velchik, argued the district court lacked authority to order the payment of these funds. He claimed the case should have been heard by a specialized court of federal claims, which deals with contract disputes with the government. Paul Clement, an attorney for Harvard, countered the district court order was proper and designed to prevent any future freezes to Harvard's funding as a retaliatory measure for exercising free speech. The three-judge panel did not immediately rule. For NPR News, I'm Suvan Lee in Boston.
0: Authorities in Winter Haven, Florida, say two people were killed yesterday when a school bus was hit by a car and rolled over. I'm Dave Mattingly in Washington.
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6: 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From Alejandro G. Iñárritu, director of The Revenant and Birdman, also starring Riz Ahmed, John Goodman, Sandra Hüller, and Jesse Plemons. 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
8: This is Morning Edition from NPR News. I'm Amy Martinez in Culver City, California.
9: And I'm Layla Faldin, hosting live at Maine Public. I've been crisscrossing Maine for the last several days talking to voters about the issues that will shape their decisions this midterm. That election is exactly 4 weeks away. So our show will be traveling through pivotal states every Tuesday, states that will decide the country's balance of power. Today, I kick that coverage off in Maine, which is really important for the Democrats. They'll have a hard time winning back the Senate without winning the seat Republican Susan Collins has held for nearly 30 years. To get a sense of their odds, I hit the road.

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1: President Trump has approved the use of a firing squad for the former U.S. Army major convicted of killing 13 people at Fort Hood, Texas in 2009. This is NPR News. Health officials in Pennsylvania say the state has surpassed 1,000 cases of measles this year. It marks the largest outbreak in any state in the U.S. in more than three decades. Pennsylvania also reports at least five measles-related deaths in 2026. In addition to the Keystone State, large measles outbreaks have been reported in Texas, Utah, and South Carolina. More than a dozen media rights organizations in Turkey are condemning a court-ordered block against a Turkish digital news platform known for investigative journalism. NPR's Hadil Alshalchi says the block is part of a sweeping government crackdown.
2: 13 media rights groups in Turkey called the closure of the T24 news website a, quote, severe violation of press and freedom of expression by the Turkish government. Last month, an Istanbul court issued an order against the platform and its social media accounts, citing an ongoing state operation called My Family is Safe. It alleged that 118 pieces of content published over the past year by T24 constituted, quote, LGBTQ+ propaganda. The ban is part of a broader LGBTQ+ crackdown that included several raids on rights groups and LGBTQ+ hangouts. Over 80 people, including activists, have been arrested and jailed. Hadil Alshalchi, NPR News, Istanbul.
1: Dow futures are up 212 points. I'm Dave Mattingly in Washington.
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4: Thank you indeed. In fact, this week is when we celebrate everyone who has supported WXXI over the year and maybe multiple years as our fall membership drive kicks off shortly. In our 7 a.m. hour, we'll have some visitors in the studio to tell you all about it. Coming up on the Marketplace Morning Report, more than 2 million young people between the ages of 19 and 24 could lose Medicaid coverage in the next few years as new work requirements and more frequent eligibility checks phase in, according to a new report from the Urban Institute. Again, we'll have a closer look at that at 6:51 in your Marketplace Morning Report.
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6: It's Morning Edition from NPR News. I'm Leila Fadel in Portland, Maine, hosting from Maine Public.
7: And I'm Martinez in Culver City, California. A new era in Hollywood is about to begin.
6: The deal to consolidate Paramount Skydance and Warner Brothers Discovery is expected to close today. The $111 billion merger faced public protests, but ultimately passed legal and regulatory challenges in the U.S. and in Europe.
7: NPR's Manalit Del Barco joins us now from Los Angeles. Manalit, it is going to be one big, massive company. Who's in charge? What's in this company?
8: Yeah, so David Ellison will control this new media empire with help from his billionaire father, Larry Ellison, and investors from the Middle East. Their company, Skydance, combines two legendary film studios, both more than 100 years old, Paramount Pictures and Warner Brothers Pictures. Ellison also gets their streaming services like Paramount Plus and HBO Max. He gets MTV, Comedy Central, the Food Network, and two huge news outlets, CNN and CBS News. Ellison has defended the merger from critics worried about him having too much power over the media. This is Ellison on CNBC in March after outbidding Netflix.
9: This deal is basically, you know, it's pro-competitive, it's pro-consumer, it's good for the overall creative economy. We now have a library of 15,000 films, everything

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1: President Trump wants his name on everything from battleships to airports. Historically, it's pretty rare for presidents to stamp their identities on public assets. 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
4: The time is just about 7:30, and a quick check of our current conditions to get you ready for the day here from WXXI News. 41 degrees and sunny. Though it will be sunny all day, it's not going to warm up hardly at all. A high only around 58 degrees, then dipping back into the 40s overnight. No chance of rain. So if you enjoy the cold sun, this will be a day for you. 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
6: 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Although I know our teenagers say nobody makes phone calls anymore. 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
1: And this type of journalism, journalism that's chosen for its importance, not just its immediacy, is something that is really unique to public media.
2: Yeah, I think that's well said. A lot of journalists, a lot of newsrooms cover what I would call incidents, and we cover issues. And those two eyes are very, very different. I've been in a lot of newsrooms, and I'm not denigrating it. There's value in both. But there's not, it's harder to cover the issues. It's harder to cover them well with depth, and there are fewer resources to do that. So to Sarah's point there, this is a moment for everyone to ask themselves how important that is in our society. And, you know, NPR and WXXI and WEOS and RUR, we're trying to get on different platforms because, you know, our kids are on different platforms. Mm-hmm. They're on all these different social platforms. So I'm not going to denigrate those platforms. I'll say we're going to try to get on them and bring a little broccoli to the fun of it. I should never call us broccoli. We're better than broccoli. Broccoli's fine, but we're better. We're more like the delicious almond croissant of every morning that you love, right? I mean, that's what we are.
1: Absolutely. But we know that you value this type of reporting,
2: yes.
1: This type of focus on the issues. That's why you're listening right now. It's why you tune in. And because we're in our fall membership drive, there could not be a better time for you to make that gift of support to ensure that these stories covering not just the incidents, but the issues are still available. 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So make that gift of support right now. 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
4: This is Morning Edition from NPR News. I'm Amy Martinez in Culver City, California.
5: And I'm Leila Faldin in Portland, Maine, hosting from Maine Public.
6: I've been crisscrossing Maine for the last several days talking to voters about the issues that will shape their decisions this midterm. That election is exactly 4 weeks away. So our show will be traveling through pivotal states every Tuesday, states that will decide the country's balance of power. Today, I kick that coverage off in Maine, which is really important for the Democrats. They'll have a hard time winning back the Senate without winning the seat Republican Susan Collins has held for nearly 30 years. To get a sense of their odds, I hit the road, traveling some 700 miles, talking to voters along the way.
7: Here, we just pulled into Jackman, Maine, 17 miles from the Canada border. A lot of support for Susan Collins here, based on the signs in the front yards.
6: It's a town of just about 700 people, but the town plays a huge role in an important industry, logging. Right off Main Street, past the church, we pull into Jamie Shelley's front lot.
8: Hi, nice to meet you all.
9: So nice to meet you. I'm Layla.
6: Shelley's worked in the logging industry for more than 30 years. He says business was actually growing for a long time, but a lot has changed for him in recent years.
8: 5 years ago, we had 6 to 8 people directly employed, plus subs and trucks. Now, there's me, my stepson, and a few sub trucks in the winter.
10: This is my equipment shop here.
6: He walks us into his dark, cavernous garage, wood pellets stacked high.
8: I'm burning wood pellets for the winter to keep the place warm.
6: Why?
8: Because heating oil's too expensive.
6: The U.S. war with Iran has sent crude oil prices soaring, and now the cost of heating oil in Maine has hit a record high. Half the population depends on it to stay warm. But Shelley's troubles don't end there.
8: If you want to get in that truck, I'm going to give you guys a quick 5-minute tour.

0: We pile into his truck, and he drives us through his town, where life is intertwined with life across the border in Canada.
1: I have friends on the other side of the border. I've trucked wood on the other side of the border. I got grandparents buried on the other side of the border.
0: Business owners like Shelley and towns like Jackman are stuck in the middle of the escalating U.S.-Canada trade war. To show us how, he weaves down a windy dirt road.
2: Can I just ask what this is?
1: Aha, we are here.
2: Oh, this is
1: your work site? To find out.
0: We open the doors to the fresh, woody scent of cedar. There are thousands of logs piled high on either side of a muddy clearing where a client's cabin will soon be built. To do this work of cutting trees and clearing land, Shelley relies on heavy, expensive machinery.
1: That piece right there is around $650,000
2: to
1: buy that new.
2: That
1: machine over there is like $750,000, and right now that one's about $500,000.
2: Okay.
1: So,
2: that's expensive.
1: You want them payments?
2: No.
0: Maintaining those machines nowadays could set him back tens of thousands of dollars more than they did last year. Trump levied new 50% tariffs on car and machine parts from Canada.
1: I need a new set of tracks on that machine right there. Them tracks are wore out. What do you think they cost? The parts you see, them shiny parts.
2: I don't know.
1: 40 for aftermarket, made overseas. A tire is $4,000. An engine for one of these machines is 30 to 40,000.
0: So aside from this job, Shelley's machines are parked. He can't take the risk of a breakdown. He worries about what could happen if the trade war further escalates.
1: If it gets to the point where they ain't buying, where stuff ain't crossing, there's not enough capacity here to do the job in Maine. So we need them to saw our lumber, or we need to scale back drastically. And small towns like this are going to fold up without the lumber industry.
0: On the drive back to his garage, Shelley shares that even though the Democratic candidate Troy Jackson is a fifth-generation logger, he plans to stick by the Republican incumbent.
1: Susan Collins, she's a pretty middle-road person. And she gets ripped by her own people and the other side. If you're getting ripped by everybody, you might be trying.
0: He likes her. And all the economic angst of the moment isn't enough for Shelley to abandon Collins. Even though for years, as a logger in this remote part of Maine, he's felt abandoned.
1: We also feel underrepresented.
2: Mm.
1: How many people you see after you come over that mountain?
2: Not many.
1: How many stoplights?
2: Not many.
1: Did you stop at Walmart? You probably didn't, did you? 10 and 2, keep your hands on the wheel.
3: Bye.
0: Underrepresented, forgotten. Those are feelings we hear again and again on our road trip across Maine through big cities and tiny towns. In every place, those sentiments are shaping how people are thinking about the election. From Michael Knight, a dairy farm owner and lumberman on the outskirts of Portland, an independent who leans conservative.
4: It's better sometimes to deal with the devil you know than the devil you don't.
0: To Mitchell Grass, a potato farmer in rural Mars Hill who believed in President Trump's promises but feels let down.
5: The whole country is in a really bad spot right now.
0: To Rosemary Lavway, a baker at a Presque Isle farmer's market who keeps her politics to herself because it's bad for business.
6: I don't think there's anybody that's gonna change anything, really.
0: Things feel bad. People feel stuck. Many are just trying to get by. And Dixie Shaw is focused on that.
7: Hi.
0: We find her in the back of Catholic Charities food bank and thrift store in Monticello in northern Maine, dumping clothes into a baler.
8: Okay. Lord have mercy.
0: She compresses the items into packs so they can sell the clothes by the ton and use the cash for food. She used to run this place. She retired, and then 2 months ago at 73, she came back.
8: I came back to work full time because I love to work, but I also need to work. My electric bill is so high, it doesn't even make sense to me. It's higher than my mortgage payment.
0: Really?
8: Yes, it's higher than my mortgage payment. In fact, I didn't even turn my furnace on till about 2 weeks ago. I just suck it up, baby, because you don't want to turn that thermostat on because that's going to be in addition to the electric bill. I didn't turn my dryer on all year. I had the Amish build me a clothesline. I can get like 5 loads on that puppy.
0: Right. And is there somebody that you think will make life better?
8: I sure hope so.
0: Who is that?
8: I'm not going to talk about it.
0: Yeah,
8: because I'll get beat up. I think in this climate, it's not safe to be on either side. Because somebody's going to hate on you.
0: What she will say is she feels like the more blue and populated South near the coast get an outsized say about the fate of her state.
2: What do they not understand?
8: People that come from away, and that could be out of state or downstate, and come up here to the county to recreate, if you will, when people here usually can't afford to do that same recreation. So the feeling is that the population and the people that vote are in the masses in southern Maine, and we're up here, and whatever the decision is, we have to kind of live with that.
0: Across 700 miles, from a logger to a potato farmer to a woman working at a thrift store and food bank, there is this sense of being left behind. But if the Democratic Party thinks that means these Americans will just turn to them, this snapshot of voters in Maine tells a much more complicated story. This is NPR News.
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7: We certainly appreciate all of our members, all that you do for us so that we can do so much more for you. We'll talk a little bit about that in just a moment. For now, the time is 7:43. I'm Michaela Singleton, your morning edition host for WXXI. And on this Tuesday, October 6th, we are looking at a really cool start to the day. We kind of started out right around the 40s. We're still just about there, not looking like we're going to be warming up anymore. Past the mid-50s, so 41 degrees right now. But here's meteorologist Josh Nichols to fully explain.
9: Definitely the feel of fall in the air today across all of Western New York and the Finger Lakes, with some frosty spots, especially south of the Thruway and away from the lakes this morning. We'll see an ample amount of sunshine from hilltop to lakeshore, though today high temperatures will be into the mid-50s. Tonight's partly starlit, not quite as cool. Overnight lows near 40. Milder for tomorrow with clouds, some sun, and a widely scattered shower. Highs of the upper 60s. For WXXI News, I'm meteorologist Josh Nichols.
7: And to address our top headlines of the morning, a New York State program is expanding to help people whose jobs are threatened by AI. Here is Jimmy Vielkind with the New York Public News Network to report.
10: Governor Hochul says the state will cover the cost of community college for people who go back to school for high-demand careers. The Democrat is opening the SUNY Reconnect program to people who already have college degrees. Hochul says it will help people who are worried their jobs will become obsolete.
11: Covering the cost of tuition, we're making it easier for New Yorkers to invest in themselves and their future.
10: People between age 25 and 55 can apply for the program, which funds tuition and fees for two-year programs at CUNY and SUNY schools. It covers coursework in fields like nursing, advanced manufacturing, construction technology, and cybersecurity. Applications are open now for classes starting in January. In Albany, I'm Jimmy Vielkind for the New York Public News Network.
7: And keeping on that AI train, the University of Rochester is getting a grant to study whether artificial intelligence can show signs of life that look biological, not just machine-like. One of the project team members is astrophysicist Adam Frank, who has spent much of his career studying signs for intelligent life across the wider universe. Frank says that for the moment, artificial intelligence should be considered software, not a sentient species of its own.
12: We built these things. They're artificial mimics. They're not artificial intelligence. They were literally built and designed and tuned to mimic human interactions using the entire corpus of human knowledge.
7: Frank was a guest on WXXI's Connections with Evan Dawson, and he says that the project will study advancements in AI to see if the machines start to show more self-direction. Well, a very impassioned speech there from Adam Frank. And in fact, Evan is in the studio with us this morning for our fall membership drive. You know, Evan, it's fantastic connections and so many of our programs. We educate you, we inform you, and we entertain you as well. I found Frank very entertaining.
13: Well, he is funny. He is smart. He is a great science communicator. And one of the things that in Connections we try to do is identify the great communicators in our community and really anywhere, because we want to entertain you. We want to inform you, and we can do it at length at a time when a lot of the paid consultants and the influencers say that people's attention spans are getting shorter. Well, we still think there's great value in depth of conversation, in having a public square where everyone can come together and join that conversation and add their thoughts or ask their questions. That's what you're supporting when you support your public media. It's 585-454-6300 if you want to make a phone call. 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Very easy to use, like anything else you ever use online when you shop or buy something online, and piece of cake there. Or if you're listening on the app, there is a little green donate button right there on the app, so it's the same deal. Secure form, very easy to use. Sarah Compagna, who is my, I'm going to say my colleague again. It's nice to see you back in the building here.
14: Thank you.
13: And
14: Evan,
13: one of the great supporters of public media. You know, this is day two of a fall membership campaign. We don't do this very often, but we do this for a reason, and the community always steps up.
14: They do, and Evan, it has been so critical to us over the last almost 2 years. It's been 2 years since we've had federal funding, and at this point, the federal funding is gone permanently. We've accepted that, and we know that despite having relied on that for so long, we can rely on our listeners to help us replace that $1.9 million that we had been counting on every year. But that's why these drives are even more important than ever. And making that gift of support is going to take less than 3 minutes. You can call 585-454-6300, or you can go online to WXXI.org/give. And when you do, Evan and I both hope that you will consider becoming a sustaining member. Sustaining gifts are so important to the station. It's the most popular and really the most effective way to give.
13: I was out at a Rochester Red Wings game on the last day of their season. It was WXXI Day. There were a lot of WXXI members out there. It was really lovely to see. And there were a lot of people very, very happy to get the new WXXI 60th anniversary tote bag. So at $6 a month or more, you can get this very colorful, beautiful, mid-weight cotton canvas tote bag. Nothing says public media support like a tote bag. It's the OG.
14: And it's great for carrying library books.
13: And great with library books. It's great. You can fit a whole rotary phone in there. There's all kinds of old school things. But it's also just a great little token from us to say thank you for supporting your public media. There are other thank you gifts, and I know that, you know, you're not calling, you're not getting online to pledge support because of the thank you gifts, but the thank you gifts are there for you, including $12 a month level, dinner and a movie for two at the Little, one of the great date nights in Rochester. That's awesome. $10 a month level, two tickets to Artisan Works, amazing place in town, of course. $15 a month level, the new WXXI 60th anniversary socks. We've been talking about, this is the sound of a pack of new WXXI socks that I will be wearing tomorrow. So there's a lot of thank you gifts. That's awesome. But really, the thank you to your community or from your community is supporting journalism that you hear from Michaela Singleton, the WXXI News team, NPR here and around the world, with newsrooms that are stable, that are going to continue to provide you the kind of coverage you want. And Sarah, a lot of people feel like change is tumultuous. I get that. But if you want a little bit of stability, you actually have a hand in that. This is the way to do that if you can afford to give at any level at WXXI.org/give.
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15: It's Morning Edition from NPR News. I'm Amy Martinez in Culver City, California.
16: And I'm Leila Faldin in Portland, Maine, hosting from Maine Public.
0: The midterms are exactly 28 days away. So starting today, we're reporting on the ground in states that will decide who has power in Washington. And one of the big questions I had coming into this reporting trip in Maine was something I kept hearing from political pundits. What is the Democratic Party going to do about its man problem?
16: Masculinity is a big issue. Young male voters, especially.
17: The Republicans put out a welcome mat for men.
18: What does masculinity look like in a Democratic Party?
0: One of the reasons President Trump won in 2024 was because the majority of men across the country cast their ballots for him. And the Democrats are still struggling with that appeal. In the midterm race here that could determine who controls the Senate, polls show that Republican incumbent candidate Susan Collins has the edge with men over her Democratic opponent Troy Jackson. So to get a sense of what some men are thinking, we got together with a group of fly fishermen for the last catch of the season.
19: How are you?
20: I'm Paul Guernsey.
21: I'm Connor Bergen.
22: Michael Moisen.
23: And I'm Ken Bellier.
24: Yeah. Me without my hemostats, in case I actually catch a fish here.
0: They're all part of Fly Fishing in Maine, a community with thousands of followers on Facebook. Ken Bollier runs the page and organized this trip. The 64-year-old recently retired, and fly fishing is his escape.
25: If you need to forget bad stuff, just go fly fishing, because it all goes away. You're so focused on the water.
0: But forgetting bad stuff is getting harder to do. With rising gas prices, health care, groceries, Bollier says he's a Republican, but he's been disillusioned with his party for a while.
25: The U.S. is messed up.
6: Is that how you feel? Right?
25: Yeah. You know, my take now is all politicians are dirty. Trump making $2 billion in the last 2 years, that's not right, right? And I don't care, Susan Collins, you name them, they all have skeletons in their closets. They quickly learn how to play the game. So my point of view with this election is I'm all about change. And so I don't think Troy Jackson is the right guy, but I'm voting against Susan Collins.
0: Bollier spots a friend, Joel Anderson, returning from the lake. He hears us talking about politics and jumps in. He says he voted for Collins in the past, but now...
26: Never again.
0: Never again.
26: No way.
0: Why?
26: Because of all of her... kowtowing to Trump and backing all of his programs.
0: And what was it about her in the past that you were like...
26: She seemed moderate. She seemed to be representing Maine pretty well. No longer is that the case. She's Republican. The Republican Party is just not holding Trump accountable for anything. And I'm tired of it.
0: Do you find that the Democrats represent you, your views?
26: I'm a little concerned about the Democratic Party right now, you know. They gave us a candidate who I'm not sure is getting enough backing from Democratic voters.
0: We say bye to Anderson.
23: Okay. Let's go fishing.
0: Let's go fishing. These guys are all different ages, all different politically, but they've arrived at the same conclusion. They love fly fishing and they want change. That becomes even clearer as I walk down to the lake with Paul Guernsey. The 71-year-old is a retired writer and editor who describes himself as an independent-turned Democrat.
27: I think Troy's a good candidate, solid candidate. He's got a lot of policies that I agree with.
0: Like what?
27: He's got some of the same policies for helping working people. Also, it's important to remember that politics is a team sport.
0: Mm-hmm.
27: And... for anybody who wants a change in Washington right now, he's the person to go for. You know, Susan Collins has done some good things for the state, but she's going to vote with President Trump well over 90% of the time.
0: He has a lot of opinions, and he likes arguing about them online.
27: It's kind of a sport for me, and, you know, being a writer, I've kind of got a black belt in the whole rhetoric thing, so I think Ken has seen some of my... You probably removed some of my posts, right? Yeah, there
0: really?
27: You go.
23: Yes.
0: Because there's no politics on the fly.
23: Yeah, we're a nonpartisan organization, right? We take no political views.
0: At the bottom of the hill, we finally see the water.
27: But you see how it's moving down there?
0: Yeah.
27: Trout and salmon like moving water, cold moving water.
0: Uh-huh.
27: And so that's where we're hoping they're going to be.
0: Michael Moisen is standing on the bank of the lake.
19: Hey, Michael.
28: Hi. I'm fixing an issue that I saw with my line and is now fixed.
0: Moisen is 44, and that's an age group the Democrats have struggled with among men. So I ask him about that.
28: I mean, I remember a fifth grade teacher telling me once,
1: when you guys have to support us as boomers, I feel bad because there's going to be nothing left for you.
0: And does that how it feel? Is that how it feels?
1: It feels like there's a lot of money retention being kept very close, and I feel as though there's a very me mentality of my family or my well-being or my interest.
0: Nearby is Connor Bergen, the youngest of the group at 28. He's a ski patroller. We follow him into the water, find a good spot, and he casts his line.
2: You can't catch fish on top all the time, but when you can, it is the most fun you can have.
0: Connor loves his life, but he knows there are some things he can't have.
2: I live in a beautiful place. I work a fun job, which is skiing a lot and fishing and hunting a lot.
0: Yeah.
2: But do I ever dream of owning a house?
0: Yeah.
2: Probably not.
0: You don't dream of that?
2: Well, it's a little bit out of reach for areas around here. A lot of areas are getting gentrified. Housing market's going up. And my wages have stayed the same despite cost of living.
0: Have you made up your mind for the midterms?
2: Yeah, I'll be voting Democrat, absolutely. Which is not different from how I usually vote.
0: But he says this party that he votes for has never produced a candidate he actually sees himself in. They got a little closer with Graham Plattner, an anti-establishment progressive that excited the Democratic base, only to be mired in scandal and forced out of the race over a sexual assault allegation this summer. He was replaced with Troy Jackson.
2: I wasn't terribly excited about the guy, no, but, I mean, just having anyone progressive to vote for is just huge for me.
0: Like, so did you feel like the Democrats didn't really have a candidate for you before Plattner?
2: I would agree.
0: Or have there been other candidates you've been excited about?
2: There hasn't been really any other candidates I've been excited about.
0: He has no political home. In this lake, where all these men fish, the Republican, the Independent, the Democrat, and the Progressives told us similar things. The Democrats have not put forward a candidate that truly excites them. For the most part, they're voting against the other side. It's Morning Edition from NPR News. I'm Leila Fadel in Portland, Maine, hosting from Maine Public.
15: And I'm A. Martinez in Culver City, California.
3: 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I hope you've enjoyed Morning Edition so far and all of the programming you can expect from WXXI, our news channels, our music stations. 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
13: 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It's day two of our fall campaign. And I think everybody knows, Sarah Campagna, mm-hmm. You don't want to rely on anybody else. 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You don't want to rely on the government. We want to do this ourselves. And if you can afford to give, this is a great day to do it.
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4: Live from NPR News in Washington, I'm Corva Coleman. Election Day is just a month from today. There are a series of new polls suggesting Democratic candidates could hold a decided advantage going into the midterms. NPR's Domenico Montanaro cautions polls are not predictive, but the findings are interesting for both House and Senate races.
5: We can come up with some informed reasons for what might happen. First, we've seen the most movement in the Senate, with lots of races moving in Democrats' direction, and that's because of what look to be tight races in red states. So the Senate is within reach now for Democrats. It was highly unlikely at the beginning of this cycle, but it's not so far afield to say that Democrats are the clear favorites to win the House.
4: NPR's Domenico Montanaro reporting. Students, faculty, and others filled a Cornell University plaza last night. They are calling for justice for a former student who has alleged in a civil lawsuit she was gang-raped in 2024 at a fraternity party at the university. The woman alleges her complaint to Cornell campus police was not properly investigated. One of the speakers at last night's rally was Cornell student Sia Taylor. She says blame for the case is not just for the men who allegedly committed the rape.
8: Stop calling it the Cornell 7. It's Cornell. The systems placed by this university and the state of New York have allowed sexual assault culture to thrive and for rape to go unpunished.
4: New York Governor Kathy Hochul, an ex officio member of Cornell University's Board of Trustees, has directed the state's attorney general, Letitia James, to investigate. A new poll out today shows Democrats have a nearly 2-to-1 edge over Republicans when it comes to voter trust on health care costs. NPR's Selena Simmons-Duffin has more.
9: The cost of health care is weighing heavily on voters' minds, with the midterm elections just 1 month away. That's according to the new poll from KFF, a nonpartisan health research organization. KFF's Ashley Kurzinger says they polled 1,300 people in mid-September.
10: What we are seeing is that the Democratic Party has the advantage overall among all voters on which party voters trust to handle health care, but they also have the advantage among independent voters. And that's a really important voting block for midterm elections.
9: Kurzinger says Democrats had a 10-point advantage on health costs in April. Now that gap has doubled. 22% of voters trust Republicans on the issue, compared to 42% who trust Democrats. Selena Simmons-Duffin, NPR News, Washington.
4: This year's Nobel Prize in Physics has gone to Belgian physicist Francis Helsen. The Nobel Committee says he recognized ice at the South Pole could be used to track neutrinos. These have been seen in the distant universe as well. This is NPR.
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12: The time is 8:04. Good morning and welcome to your 8 o'clock news hour of WXXI News this Tuesday, October 6th. I'm Michaela Singleton with some of those top headlines. New York Governor Kathy Hochul has declared a state disaster emergency amid an ongoing measles outbreak. Hochul had issued an executive order on Monday declaring that state of emergency in response to the growing number of cases of this highly contagious illness across rural areas of New York. The governor urge New Yorkers to ensure they are vaccinated against the measles, and the order expands the number of people who can actually administer those measles vaccines to include paramedics, EMS providers, and pharmacists. A 27-year-old woman was shot dead by a Gates police officer Sunday morning after she allegedly pointed a replica revolver at him. WXXI's investigative reporter Gino Finelli has more on the current case.
20: The unnamed officer spotted Haley Rodriguez standing in the middle of Spencerport Road around 1 a.m. The officer allegedly tried to talk to her. Police say she was holding a revolver, later determined to be a replica. He ordered her to drop the weapon, but she allegedly raised it toward him, and he fired. Police Chief Robert Long says he has reviewed the officer's body-worn camera footage, and the entire encounter lasted about 20 seconds.
21: My impression is that the officer stepped out and did what we would want any of our staff to do, which is to try and render assistance to somebody in the middle of the road during the middle of the night. And unfortunately, that officer was put into a position where they had to act.
20: WXXI News has filed a Freedom of Information request seeking body-worn camera footage of the incident. Attorney General Letitia James's office confirmed it has opened a preliminary assessment of the incident, which is standard practice. The officer has been placed on administrative leave. Gino Finelli, WXXI News.
12: And the time is 8:06. We thank you so much for supporting WXXI as we continue to bring you this crucial independent journalism that you rely on when you tune in to Morning Edition and all of our programming. We are joined by Sarah Campagna and Evan Dawson in the studio this morning. Welcome.
14: Thank you, Michaela. 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There are quite a few ways, right, Evan?
13: You can make a phone call if you like, 585-454-6300. 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This has been clocked. It's been scientifically measured. It's very, very short.
14: Yes.
13: And we do know how busy everyone is. So if you have already given, if you are a member already, thank you. If you are about to give today on day two of the fall campaign, we thank you very much. Your friends and neighbors are fine in that time. We hope you can, too. Let's get you back now to NPR coverage.
0: It's Morning Edition from NPR News. I'm Leila Fadel in Portland, Maine, hosting from Maine Public.
15: And I'm A. Martinez in Culver City, California. Saudi Arabia and its allied forces in Yemen say they've recaptured a port city from the Houthis that lies on a key oil shipping route.
0: It's part of a new Saudi offensive against the Iran-backed Houthis who gained ground in Yemen just weeks ago and captured territory along the Red Sea.
15: NPR's Aya Batraoui is in Dubai. So tell us, what exactly did Saudi Arabia do?
6: Yeah, so the Saudi Air Force says 100 fighter jets carried out this new offensive called Operation Dawn of Yemen yesterday, striking hundreds of targets. And then by nightfall, Saudi-backed forces in Yemen said that they had entered the Red Sea port city of Mocha and pushed the Houthis out. The Houthis, however, deny any loss of territory. Now, this offensive comes around 3 weeks after the Houthis had swept into southwestern Yemen, capturing Mocha and islands in Bab al-Mandeb. That is the key Red Sea shipping route that Saudi Arabia had been using to export its oil since the Strait of Hormuz to the east is blocked by Iran. Now, the Houthis have been targeting Saudi tankers in Bab al-Mandeb. They say that is in response to Saudi Arabia's blockade of Houthi areas and Houthi ports. But the Saudis say their blockade is to prevent Iran from transferring weapons to the Houthis. Now, this new Saudi offensive is basically an attempt to reverse the loss of territory in Yemen and regain that territory along the strait.
15: That port city, Mocha, that you mentioned, what kind of shape is it in?
6: So most residents had fled Mocha when the Houthis swept into the city last month, and many of its hospitals had immediately shut down, and the UN says at least 180,000 people have been displaced overall in Yemen by this recent fighting. Now, we have spoken to aid workers who say women are giving birth in the open and people are sleeping under trees. And NPR reached several Yemenis in the governorate of Taiz, which Mocha is a part of. One man confirmed to us yesterday that he fled an area that had been taken by the Houthis just yesterday that lies along a main road linking two Yemeni government strongholds. That's the city of Taiz and Aden to the south. They are now cut off from one another. I want you to have a listen to what a resident in Taiz city, Osama al-Salahi, told NPR last night. So he says the Houthis have encircled the city of Taiz and that people can't flee because the road is now cut off. And he says a number of civilians were killed on the outskirts of the city by Houthi forces as they tried to advance. And he says Taiz is now facing a crisis of aid and fuel because it all came from Aden. So while you're seeing the Saudi-led forces make gains in Mocha, you're seeing the Houthis make gains around Taiz.
15: Yeah, we're also hearing about the Houthis who have been attacking Saudi Arabia with missiles and drones.
6: Yeah, so the Houthis say that they have hit several Saudi Aramco oil sites in the past few days. We don't have confirmation of that, and Saudi Arabia is not commenting on specific attacks. The Houthis are, however, also targeting air bases in Saudi Arabia and airports, and the kingdom did say that Riyadh Airport was among two airports that were hit last night in Saudi Arabia. Now, to defend against these attacks, Saudi Arabia is getting some support from Britain and France. Yesterday, top ministers from Pakistan and Turkey also met in Saudi Arabia, and they confirmed that they're providing rapid military support now to the kingdom as part of the Mecca Agreement. That's the new defense pact that was signed by the three countries over the summer. And this pact really stems from President Trump's reluctance to get directly involved in another war in the Gulf. The U.S. has not agreed to Saudi Arabia's request for refueling support, but it is sharing intel on the Houthis.
15: That's NPR's Aya Batraoui in Dubai. Thank you very much.
6: Thanks, A.
7: For more on the fight over Red Sea shipping lanes, we've called up Ambassador Michael Ratney. He served as U.S. ambassador to Saudi Arabia during the Biden administration and is now a non-resident senior advisor with the Center for Strategic and International Studies. Ambassador, we are reaching you in the Saudi capital of Riyadh this morning. And Ayyub Atrawi just told us that the Houthis have been attacking Saudi Arabia, including the airport in Riyadh. How is all of this being felt where you are?
16: I mean, it's a funny thing because life here, I just got here a couple of days ago, looks perfectly normal to me, although normal doesn't always include a very loud boom everyone heard last night near the airport, which is apparently a Houthi rocket getting intercepted, probably by Patriot interceptors, fortunately.
7: Okay, so to the eye, at least, things don't look that bad.
16: No, not in Riyadh. Apparently, in the southwest, in the area of Jizan and Najran, closer to the Yemeni border, the Houthis have been really kind of upping their attacks on airports, military infrastructure, and so forth, and energy infrastructure as well.
7: Yeah, how have the Houthis been able to gain so much ground recently? I know for more than a decade, Saudi Arabia has led a coalition of nine countries against the Houthis. So how have they been able to do this?
16: So the Houthis get a lot of support from the Iranians, obviously, weapons, financial support, and so forth. But they're also just a remarkably tenacious and resourceful group. They started basically as a tribal insurgency, and now they control large swaths of the country, including the capital. And they have been able to innovate, to develop weapons, to defy many, many efforts, U.S. efforts, Saudi efforts, to defeat them. And they still pose a significant threat, not just to the Saudis, but to shipping throughout the Red Sea.
7: You mentioned the Houthis depending on support from Tehran. If they didn't have that support, would they be able to do any of this?
16: So it's become sort of a symbiotic relationship. Once upon a time, they were a proxy of the Iranians, like Hezbollah or these militias in Iraq. They have an independent streak as well, and they've become quite resourceful and innovative. And it's sort of a two-way innovation now. The Iranians help them. They now, in some ways, help the Iranians. I think if the support was cut off completely, no financial support, no weapons flows, no advisors, they would have a harder time of it, but they have been just crazy tenacious.
7: One thing, Ambassador, because Saudi Arabia has one of the world's largest military budgets, so I think people are wondering why has it been so difficult for them to defeat the Houthis?
16: So some of it's just the nature of the Houthis. They're not a conventional army in the sense that many militaries are trained and equipped to deal with. They started as an insurgency and they still behave like one. They are sort of this region's Viet Cong, if you will. But also, you know, the Saudi military, the whole structure of it was built on partnership principally with the United States. And I think this is a moment when they were hoping the United States would get involved in a more muscular way.
7: So about that, is it in the U.S.'s interest to join this latest offensive? Because we heard Saudi Arabia getting help from the U.K. and France, and they have that new defense agreement with Pakistan and Turkey. So what about the U.S.'s interest? Is it there for them to help them?
16: Yeah, clearly the calculation in Washington is it's not. And you know, and on the one hand, I sort of understand a reluctance to what would seem to be opening another front in a war, just as seemingly the sort of central conflict with the Iranians is petering out. But that said, the Houthis aren't going anywhere. And if you think about it, it's not really just about Saudi or just about oil. Something like a quarter of global container traffic goes through the Red Sea, through the Bab el-Mandeb and up to the Suez Canal. And although the Houthis aren't targeting that now, they're sticking to targeting Saudi ships and Saudi infrastructure. Leaving them in the control that they've had really, I think, poses a danger to global commerce in the long run. It's something that eventually, maybe not now, eventually we're going to have to deal with.
7: You recently wrote a piece titled, Is the U.S. Abandoning Saudi Arabia in Its Moment of Need? So I'm going to throw the question that you posed back at you. Is it?
16: Well, we have had a partnership with Saudi Arabia for decades, not just arms sales, but training exercises. They're totally knitted into the CENTCOM planning process. That's the U.S. military command that deals with the Middle East. And all of it was geared towards being ready when they're attacked, to be a partner for them when they're attacked. And this is kind of full-on warfare at this point. Their enemies, not just the Iranians, but the Houthis, are striking them in a tenacious way. And I think their hope and expectation that was we were there to help them, and in many ways we're not.
7: Michael Ratney served as a U.S. ambassador to Saudi Arabia during the Biden administration. Ambassador, thanks.
16: Anytime.
12: The time is just about 8:16. I'm Michaela Singleton, rejoining you for WXXI News this Tuesday, October 6th for Morning Edition. A check of our current conditions, making sure you are updated on everything you need to know before you start your day. I'm seeing quite a few accidents that is slowing traffic across the greater Rochester region. 490 westbound at exit 8 looks like it is backing traffic up pretty far, almost well past Gates High School. Looks like an accident at 390 south. Southbound as well at Ridgeway Avenue, and 590 southbound is looking slow as well, not due to an accident, just our regular congestion of the morning. And 490 eastbound, an accident at exit 22, Penfield Road. Everyone, please drive very safely this morning and keep those accidents in mind, as again, they are turning our maps red, orange, all of, over our traffic maps. For your weather at the moment, we still sit pretty cool and comfortable in the 40s, very sunny. And as meteorologist Josh Nichols will explain, we will have similar conditions all day.
17: Jack Frost has paid a visit to areas south of the Thruway and away from the lakes this morning. Everyone will enjoy an ample amount of sunshine, though, throughout the day, despite the chill. The high temperature only into the mid-50s. For tonight, we'll look for patchy clouds and starlight. It won't be quite as cool. Overnight lows will be into the low 40s. Clouds will be on the increase for tomorrow with a widely scattered shower by later in the afternoon. Highs are back into the upper 60s. For WXXI News, I'm meteorologist Josh Nichols.
12: Well, I thank you for tuning in here to Morning Edition. Hopefully, this is the kind of thing that you rely on us for to get you ready for your day. Hopefully, you listen to WXXI programming throughout your day. In fact, one very kind listener has sent us a very sweet message, and we're reading that out for our fall membership drive, where we thank you for that support. Evan Dawson and Sarah Campagna joining me in the studio this morning. Both of you, welcome.
18: Thank you, Michaela.
13: Thank you.
18: 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And, you know, certainly when we think about being able to access news online, I think we've all run into those, you know, those little pop-ups that say you've read, you know, you've reached your limit for the number of stories you can read. 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But this is not an inexpensive service to provide. We're paying nearly $650,000 a year in dues and fees to bring you national programming. And that's not counting the cost of all of our local programming and our staff. And that includes programs like Connections with Evan Dawson.
13: Well, that's just one of them. And everybody remembers about a year plus ago when the federal government decided no more funding for the Corporation for Public Broadcasting. $1.9 million was the initial cut for WXXI. That's an annual cut, around $2 million every single year that we have to make up for on top of everything else we were doing. This community so far has held that water line without us getting underwater. And that is an amazing thing to do, but we have to keep working at that. It's 585-454-6300 if you want to make a phone call. 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Yeah, we've got great thank you gifts, like a 60th anniversary tote bag. Love that for $6 a month if you become a sustaining member. $15 a month for the new WXXI 60th anniversary socks. I love those. It is fall sock season. These are perfect for that. Actually, it looks like a fall cornucopia, these socks. They're very, very good. But regardless of why, I hope at the core of this is understanding the value of journalism in a very, very hard time for journalism. Robert in Fairport just became a monthly sustainer. Hey, Robert, thank you very, very much. The member in Rochester who's talking about WXXI's journalists that appreciate their dedication to the truth and the unbiased reporting. I trust them and want to help in some small way to see that public radio continues in Rochester. 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
7: This is Morning Edition from NPR News. I'm A. Martinez.
0: And I'm Leila Faldin in Portland, Maine, hosting from Maine Public. The midterm elections are 1 month away, and every week until then, my co-hosts and I will take you to people and places in battleground states that will determine the balance of power in this country. Today, we're in Maine, where immigration enforcement here is playing out in ways that echo other places in the country.
19: They're still disappearing a person a day.
0: A person a day?
19: Yeah, yep.
0: At least that's how it feels to Amy Smith, the founder of Healthy Homeworks, describing the ICE presence in her neighborhood of Lewiston, north of Portland, with a large immigrant community. We meet her at her office, where she pulls out a map.
19: This is our map for the work that we do.
0: Okay.
19: Which is basically we do...
0: She describes her work making homeownership attainable for residents here.
19: It's the intersection of the three poorest census tracts in the state. Heavy concentration of immigrants, highest concentration of children under five, very high lead poisoning levels.
0: Smith has lived in this former mill town for years. Today, she says the fear running through her city has never been so palpable, and that's most visible at a nearby daycare. These days, the daycare's curtains are always drawn. Inside, babies and toddlers are taking naps, giving us a chance to talk to staff.
22: Nice to meet you.
23: I'm Layla.
22: Nice to meet you, Layla.
23: Nice to meet you.
0: 19-year-old H helps run this daycare with her mom. They're asylum seekers from Angola. They ask us to use only their first initials because of how afraid they are of drawing ICE's attention. H says she's anxious every second she's outside the house.
22: You walk fast. You don't walk alone. And if there's a car following or you think it's following, that's when you start to panic.
0: Because it seems quiet outside.
22: It looks quiet because when it started, they started taking people out loud. It was a big mess. Mm-hmm. So they pretended like they stopped. If you're isolated, that's where they're going to take you.
0: Before the ICE surge started in January, the daycare had 32 kids. The parents are mostly immigrants. They got scared. They stopped coming. The daycare also shut down for a few weeks. But then many immigrants had to reemerge.
22: Because we have to work. We have bills. So now we go out, but you have to be alert.
0: Today, only 12 of the kids are back in their care. H and her mom say their family has done everything right. Sought asylum, followed the rules, but one of H's siblings was detained by ICE.
24: How many people do you both know that have been detained?
22: Oh, too many. Too many to count.
0: By July, there was a 161% jump of arrests by ICE of people with no criminal records in Maine. That's compared to all of last year. Maine Public analyzed federal data the Deportation Data Project obtained. I ask H and her mom if they feel support from their neighbors. They say yes, from some who brought them food, taken out their trash, helped with rent, but not everyone supports them. And I heard that in Lewiston and beyond. A woman screaming as she passes the front door of this daycare.
25: And this is daycare. And the people that run this daycare, go kill them.
0: Another yelling out the window at an anti-ICE protest encampment in another city.
24: I see a silent
25: ICE, baby!
24: Okay, you just heard somebody yelling out their window, ICE, ICE, baby, at these protesters.
0: Lewiston business owner Matthew Terry, who says ICE has made things better.
26: ICE made it known that they were coming to Lewiston, and the shootings stopped.
2: Nothing. Not a peep. Nothing.
0: We head back toward Amy Smith's office, the Lewiston resident who's been helping her neighbors afford homes.
19: It just makes me so sad because the people who are here are working so hard to build a good life. And 3 years ago, they were thriving. And now they're not. These are not the worst of the worst. I don't know of anybody in Lewiston who's been apprehended who is actually a criminal.
0: The way Ice acts with what she sees as casual cruelty and the way that attitude is encouraged between neighbors, that's shaping Amy Smith's vote this year. She says she voted for the Senate Republican incumbent Susan Collins once, some 20 years ago.
19: But since then, have not been a supporter. I think for me, the biggest thing is to make sure that our federal government actually works for us. Mm-hmm. And that the money stops flowing to these ridiculous vanity projects. And there's no reason that we are at war right now. And so the short-sightedness and the rhetoric and the activities and the cuts, it's just disgusting.
0: But she's not only angry at the Republican Party and the president.
19: I completely blame the Democratic Party for Trump being in office again. The minute Biden got elected the first time, they had to figure out who was next. And they just didn't. They just didn't do it.
0: So she says she's watching her neighbors struggle, and she spends every day trying to protect them.
19: So it's really exhausting to be actually doing the hard work, right, for your neighbors, and watching people of privilege take pot shots all day, every day, without any actual facts.
0: Smith doesn't want what happened this summer in another city in Maine, Biddeford, to happen ever again, when ICE shot and killed a 25-year-old Colombian immigrant and father named Joan Sebastian Duran Guerrero during an attempted traffic stop on his way to work. The Department of Homeland Security told NPR that they never said he was the target of ICE agents that day. He leaves behind a 3-year-old daughter, Dulce, and his wife, Carolina Rojas Alvarez. I spoke with her recently at her lawyer's office.
24: What has life been like since that day?
3: Muy difícil.
5: Very difficult. Now I have to face everything alone. And it's even more painful to hear my little girl scream his name, saying, "Papa, where are you?" That's the most painful thing I've had to experience ever since his death, and that I can't bring him back to her.
0: Rojas Alvarez says she wants the man who killed her husband to be held accountable.
24: You have a 3-year-old daughter. I mean, what are you going to do now? What is your plan? Are you going to stay in Maine?
3: Por el momento, sí, mientras.
5: I will while the investigation is ongoing, but not in the future. In other words, she's not going to study or make a life here.
0: The Trump administration's immigration enforcement has divided and galvanized voters in this country. For some, the heavy-handed approach is exactly what they want in immigration. For others, the months of detentions, deportations, and killings are a sign of just how much the country has strayed from its professed values. Those sentiments will go with them into the voting booth. This is NPR News.
12: And at 8:29, this is WXXI News, rejoining you for a check of our local conditions and an update on your headlines. A reminder here, we have accidents reported across the region causing a significant slowdown. 490 West at Exit 8, backed up well past the intersection with 490 and Gates High School. I see an accident at 390 southbound at 104, that is Westridge Road, and then another at Ridgeway Avenue as well, and then another accident at 490 eastbound at Penfield Road, exit 22. All of these areas trending yellow, some even to red on that accident that's backing things up in 490. So please drive safely this morning. As we get you started for your day, your temperature 42 degrees, looking very sunny, and the sun will be shining all day, though we won't warm up much, only getting to a high of about 58. Well, if you're just joining WXXI News Morning Edition, maybe you're taking us in the car with you as you plan out that commute to start out your day. Maybe you listen to us all day. We hang out with you on the radio. 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We are in the thick of our fall membership drive. And Sarah Campagna and Evan Dawson are joining me in the studio this morning, telling you a little bit about what your support does for the station and also how we plan to thank you. 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
13: Well, thank you very much, Michaela Singleton. 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
1: Personalities of each of the hosts. In other places, they all sound the same. So the first story is that when Beth Adams moved to the afternoons, all things considered, and Michaela Singleton came in, someone who was a longtime listener said to me, like, their voices are unbelievable. It's like, did they just come out like to be NPR hosts? Like, was that what they were born to do? I said, well, yeah, but they're also great journalists. They're very smart at what they do.
2: Yes.
1: But I love Kathleen Whalen's point. No, it's not like an assembly line. Everyone has their own unique personality. But in this building, everyone is also a great journalist. I mean, you listen to Michaela, it feels like this is, you could not find a better person in the world to be doing this. Beth Adams is now on All Things Considered. She's a legend. It's wonderful. And then someone at the Red Wings game bumped into me and walking kind of, we kind of like bumped shoulders. He said, wait a second, are you Evan Dawson? I said, yeah. And he said, I recognized your voice. I didn't know what you looked like. And then he said, you don't look like what I thought. That was it.
2: That's, and I was too like, funny. I've gotten the same reaction.
1: I was like, what does that mean? But it was lovely that they recognized the voice. Here's the bottom line. You are supporting consistency, quality, hardworking journalists here and around the world at a time when it's most needed. WXXI.org/give right now on day two of this campaign. 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We'll get you back to NPR News.
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4: It's Morning Edition from NPR News. I'm Leila Fadel in Portland, Maine, hosting from Maine Public.
5: And I'm Amy Martinez in Culver City, California. A new era in Hollywood is about to begin.
4: The deal to consolidate Paramount, Skydance, and Warner Brothers Discovery is expected to close today. The $111 billion merger faced public protests, but ultimately passed legal and regulatory challenges in the U.S. and in Europe.
5: NPR's Manalit Del Barco joins us now from Los Angeles. Manalit, it is going to be one big, massive company. Who's in charge? What's in this company?
6: Yeah, so David Ellison will control this new media empire with help from his billionaire father, Larry Ellison, and investors from the Middle East. Their company, Skydance, combines two legendary film studios, both more than 100 years old, Paramount Pictures and Warner Brothers Pictures. Ellison also gets their streaming services like Paramount Plus and HBO Max. He gets MTV, Comedy Central, the Food Network, and two huge news outlets, CNN and CBS News. Ellison has defended the merger from critics worried about him having too much power over the media. This is Ellison on CNBC in March after outbidding Netflix.
7: This deal is basically, you know, it's pro-competitive, it's pro-consumer, it's good for the overall creative economy. We now have a library of 15,000 films, everything from Harry Potter to the DC Universe, Mission Impossible, Top Gun, The Godfather under one roof.
6: And that's not to mention popular TV shows the companies distribute, like Ted Lasso, The Daily Show, the Star Trek franchise, and all those Looney Tunes cartoons.
5: Now, when companies merge like this, sometimes changes occur, Manalit. What are some of those changes expected with this new company?
6: Yeah, well, Ellison already announced his co-CEO will be Enon Kreiz, the former head of Mattel. But Michael DeLuca and Pamela Abdi, the duo that headed Warner Brothers Pictures, are now out of the picture. Just last year at the Oscars, they celebrated their films Sinners and One Battle After Another. You know, the Writers Guild of America and 12 state attorneys general tried unsuccessfully to block this merger. And as part of the settlement, Ellison agreed that the combined studios will make 30 films a year for the next few years. But critics remain skeptical of that.
5: What have you heard, though, about changes in the TV news networks? So you mentioned CNN and CBS. So what have you heard about changes that maybe Skydance might make?
6: Well, there's been a lot of worry about what might happen to CNN with the Ellisons being allies to President Trump. I spoke to Jessica Gonzalez. She's the co-CEO of the nonprofit media advocacy organization Free Press.

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2: 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Good morning and welcome to WXXI News, your NPR station, as we continue Morning Edition this Tuesday, October 6th. Our current conditions still very cool and sunny as the sun is fully out now, 43 degrees. But as meteorologist Josh Nichols will explain, we're not going to get a warm-up to coincide with all this sun we're getting.
3: Definitely the feel of fall in the air today across all of Western New York and the Finger Lakes, with some frosty spots, especially south of the Thruway and away from the lakes this morning. We'll see an ample amount of sunshine from hilltop to lakeshore, though today high temperatures will be into the mid-50s. Tonight's partly starlit, not quite as cool. Overnight lows near 40. Milder for tomorrow with clouds, some sun, and a widely scattered shower. Highs of the upper 60s. For WXXI News, I'm meteorologist Josh Nichols.
2: And as we look to our traffic, it looks like the majority of those accidents that I mentioned earlier this morning have wrapped up. Four all across our highways. Literally only 590 was the only one unaffected. It does look, though, like that accident at 390 southbound at West Ridge Road. So that's Route 104. That was only reported about 20 minutes ago, and that area is still orange on the traffic map. So if you have to go about that way, either plan some extra time or maybe find a detour if you can. Among our top stories this morning, a New York State program is expanding to help people whose jobs are threatened by AI. Jimmy Vielkind with the New York Public News Network reports the latest.
4: Governor Hochul says the state will cover the cost of community college for people who go back to school for high-demand careers. The Democrat is opening the SUNY Reconnect program to people who already have college degrees. Hochul says it will help people who are worried their jobs will become obsolete.
5: Covering the cost of tuition, we're making it easier for New Yorkers to invest in themselves and their future.
4: People between age 25 and 55 can apply for the program, which funds tuition and fees for two-year programs at CUNY and SUNY schools. It covers coursework in fields like nursing, advanced manufacturing, construction technology, and cybersecurity. Applications are open now for classes starting in January. In Albany, I'm Jimmy Vielkind for the New York Public News Network.
2: Keeping on that AI train, the University of Rochester is getting a grant to study whether artificial intelligence can show signs of life that look biological, not just machine-like. One of those project team members is astrophysicist Adam Frank, who has spent much of his career studying signs for intelligent life across the universe. Frank says that for the moment, artificial intelligence should be considered software, not a sentient species.
6: We built these things. They're artificial mimics. They're not artificial intelligence. They were literally built and designed and tuned to mimic human interactions using the entire corpus of human knowledge.
2: What do they like to say? Imitation is the sincerest form of flattery. I don't think AI is going that way with their intent, though. But Frank was a guest on WXXI's Connections with Evan Dawson, and he says that the project will study advancements in AI to see if machines start to show more self-direction. Well, AI certainly not taking over the world, not taking over our jobs here at WXXI News. We are here reliably here for you all throughout the day with all of our programming supported by your generous donations. We are a nonprofit only sustaining ourselves strong through you, our public who we serve. I have the man himself, Evan Dawson, here in the studio with me this morning, as well as Sarah Campagna. You guys, we really love everybody who supports this station, don't we?
7: Well, it it's awesome to hear from so many people this morning. 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
2: And your support is so important because despite the fact that we just heard a couple headlines leading into stories about AI, public media and WXXI are really known for sharing the human side of the news. 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And so often we bring you the voices of people whose lives are affected by the issues in the news, not just those making the decisions. 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And I know you're going to be in good company. Evan's got some news about some other folks that have been supporting us.
7: Well, it's been awesome to hear from Marion Rochester, who was already a monthly sustainer, increased that monthly sustaining gift. Love to hear that. A member in Rochester says, I listen daily. I'm teased at work when I say, you know what I heard on WXXI? I love that. Could not live the same without it, this member says. I think that's important. Could not live the same without it. Think about how much change is happening in the world. And think about what you are voting against with your dollars when you decide to support public media. Amidst all the tumult of change, this is the constancy. And it's consistency for a reason. I mean, I don't know. I guess we're going to have we're going to have AI journalists in the future, aren't we? It's going to happen. Oh,
2: gosh, I hope not.
7: It's going to
2: happen. Please, no.
7: Oh, my God. I know. Thank you, Michaela. I mean, it's probably going to happen. I realize it. But if that makes you uncomfortable, if you want some consistency at a time when journalism is shrinking and is really, really in a hard time, this is a way that you can support that. It's 585-454-6300 with a phone call or online, maybe easier to do there, just 2 minutes. That's how long the process takes. WXXI.org/give. Then you're a monthly sustainer. Then you're like Sarah Compagna. You go every month, I know what I'm giving. It's the same every month.
2: Absolutely.
7: It's $5 a month. It's $10 a month. It's $50 a month, whatever it is that you can afford.
2: And this is the perfect time to give. There is no better time. You know, you may have been listening for years or you may have just started tuning in the last couple months, but federal funding used to be a part of our annual budget. And we are now going into year two with the loss of the $1.9 million that we had been counting on from the federal government. 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
8: From Marketplace in Washington, I'm Kimberly Adams. More Americans than ever are questioning the value of higher education. A new survey from Gallup finds that just 31% of adults in the U.S. think a college education is, quote, very important. That's the lowest since Gallup first started asking that question nearly 50 years ago. Marketplace's Stephanie Hughes looks at what's going on.
10: In the cauldron of ingredients that's led to this loss of trust in higher education, the cost of college is key. So are the loans people take out to cover that cost.
11: Everybody knows somebody who's drowning in debt.
10: Josh Weiner leads the Aspen Institute's College Excellence Program.
11: That difficulty repaying debt is shaping how people feel about the whole system.
10: Another ingredient, says Weiner, many recent college grads have struggled to find work, and their stories resonate with would-be students. Also, says Catherine Hill with the education nonprofit Ithaca SNR, higher ed hasn't worked out for a lot of people. There are more than 43 million adults in the U.S. who started college, may have taken on some debt, but never got a degree.
12: Those people haven't experienced the benefits of going on to higher education, and in many cases, it's probably made them worse off.
10: Top that off with a heavy dollop of worry about what AI is going to do to the labor market, and you end up with the current stew of uncertainty. That's tough for colleges, which are also seeing fewer international students and a dwindling number of young people.
12: I think schools are going to be very challenged in terms of net tuition revenue.
10: Hill says one potential source of new students are the old ones, those millions of people who started college but never finished. I'm Stephanie Hughes for Marketplace.
8: Let's do the numbers. Dow, S&P, and NASDAQ futures are up in the 0.4% to 0.5% range, with the Dow future up 263 points. The 10-year Treasury yield is down at 5.27%. Oil prices are also down this morning. Brent crude is down 2.8% at $97.59 a barrel. 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
2: And the time is 8:54, just about 8:55. I'm Michaela Singleton for WXXI News this Tuesday, October 6th, keeping you updated as we start off your day, making sure you're ready for the Tuesday ahead. Well, I did mention we are keeping an eye on your traffic maps. It seems I jinxed it by saying 590 was the only highway without an accident this morning. Just in the last 10, maybe not even full 10 minutes ago, an accident with possible injuries on 590 southbound at Browncroft Boulevard. It is backing up traffic, bright red, all the way back up through Irondequoit to 104. So really a big slowdown there. Please keep it in mind. Please drive safely around the area. Unfortunately, our traffic cameras are down, so I can't see if first responders are on the scene, but I imagine either they are or will be there soon. So just leave space for them to do their work as well. Our current conditions also 43 degrees and sunny with a high around 57, maybe 58 degrees. So a very cool sunny day to get out and enjoy it. I hope you take us with you as you always can on the app. You can also stream our daily news podcast that you can get on any of your top platforms. And in fact, you can find WXXI in so many places. Connections with Evan Dawson is there on YouTube as well as airing live. It's actually going to be on TV now. As well as we have some programming changes, Evan himself here in the studio with me, as well as Sarah Campagna, talking about all of the programming you support when you support WXXI News. Both of you, welcome.
7: Well, thank you very much.
2: Thank
7: We're also
2: you,
7: on the Gram. How's that, Sarah? Do we say?
2: No, I think the kids still call it the Gram.
7: The Gram.
2: Do it
7: so
2: for the Gram.
7: So Michaela does great work on socials.
2: Certainly.
7: Instagram and otherwise. And we are doing more. And look, I joke, but what we want to do is make sure that we are always here on the radio. We're always on streaming. We're always going to be where that sort of core audience has grown out from. And then we're going to go where people are going. And sometimes it's younger generations. Often that's the case, but not always. So, yeah, we're going to go to Instagram. We're going to go to YouTube. We're going to go where people are because we think it's important. And that takes a lot of work and a lot of effort, a lot of planning, a lot of money. And we're going to do that because it's important enough that public media stays public media in this country. 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
7: We do. $15 a month, WXXI 60th anniversary socks. 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Lots changed, but a lot remains the same here. 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You know, maybe you rely on Morning Edition and Michaela and Steve and everyone from NPR News. Maybe you just have time for a little bit of NPR that you're listening to now and the podcast in the morning. Michaela's doing great work every single day to bring you a recap. If you don't have time for an hour of listening in the morning, maybe you get a recap that way. We are trying to be wherever you go. We're going to be long form. We're going to be medium form. We're going to be short form. 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

0: Good morning and welcome to Open Tunings. I'm Scott Regan. I'll be your host here until noon. We are 88.5 WRUR FM and HD Rochester, 90.1 WITH FM and HD1 Ithaca. Member supported. I always forget to say that, but it's so important. And we are in our fall membership drive, the day two. And again, the number here is 800-295-9994 to become a supporting listener of this station. We really appreciate it here at The Root. Let's begin with Drew Kadu and a blackout, sure tuned to The Root.
1: I want to get you.

I guess he doesn't want to go after all. We got to check that thing. Let's go over here. We'll play. What a start to the morning, huh? This is Mark Knopfler.

0: Jake Shimabukuro from his CD, The Greatest Day, and Time of the Season. I don't know if anyone was at the brand new venue up at RIT. They have a great new venue, a great new music room. And Colin Blundstone from the Zombies played there last week, along with Peter Asher and The Fix. It was quite the interesting combination of different decades of music. It was really cool. Anyway, and they played that song. Anyway, Time of the Season, as done by Jake Shimabukuro. Opening up with a couple from Mark Knopfler, What It Is, and I Used to Could from Privateering. I'm Scott Regan, and Jan Niffler is here with me. It's such a treat. 2 days in a row.
1: Yeah, right. How wonderful. Lucky are we?
0: Yeah. And it is our fall membership drive. We are on day two, and again, asking for your support to keep the station going strong into the future. And we greatly appreciate every call at 800-295-9994. Also, you can go online at theroot.org.
1: And it's and if you've got the app.
0: It's Tuesday.
1: It's Tuesday. If you've got the app, the WXXI app, there's a little green donate button at the top of that screen, and that's an easy way to do it, too. And we're so grateful for everybody who's contributed so far, but we're just getting started. And, you know, when you listen to The Root, you're part of a key community. And you know that because you keep coming back. And one of the cool things that we do is that there's no AI going on here. I mean, it's like the inverse of AI, right? Because we really, everybody who is a host on The Root loves what we do. Everybody is so amped about being here and working for you, frankly, right? And so
0: I'm nodding along.
1: I wish I could hear you nod, Scott. And I think it's incumbent upon you to show your support with a financial contribution of whatever you can swing, and that lets this institution that we're part of, the nonprofit WXXI umbrella, know how important The Root is to you. You know, we're scrappy, we're creative, and we're doing some great work. And if you appreciate that, we would love to hear from you this morning. 800-295-9994 or 585-454-6300, theroot.org. It's people like Scott Regan who, if you could see the stack of CDs this guy has, oh my God, how many books do you, each book holds 100 CDs. 1, 2, 3, 4, 5, 6, 7, 8. Now this dude has 800 CDs in the studio. And from his brain, he's like, oh, I think I'll play this next. Oh, let's see. What kind of seasoning can I throw in? Oh, let me find that CD. If you knew how this came together, your head would explode. So to keep your head from exploding, give us a call.
0: And I was listening to you last night. What a great show. Some really wonderful cuts.
1: Thanks, man.
0: That cover, we are talking, of course, that cover of Jesus, Etc.
1: Yeah, Mark.
0: In a female voice, done slowed down so you could hear everything clearly. It was cool.
1: Yeah, the nuance on that, the pauses and the breaks, and it was like a totally different song, but recognizable. You know?
0: If you didn't tune in last night and hear that, I recommend next Monday night with Ain't That the Way and Jan Niffler every Monday. Let's go back to the music. A second one here from Jake Shimabukuro, our fall membership drive at 800-295-9994.

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1: And you are tuned

0: Tune 2, Open Tunings on WITH and WIUR. And thanks so much for joining me this morning. We are in the second day, Tuesday, of our October membership drive. And Jan Niffler's here with me. And we have, what do we have?
1: No.
0: There we go.
1: There we go. Thank you, man.
0: The engineer. We got to get these engineers in here.
1: You're right. What the heck?
0: Turn on the mics.
1: We need more engineers. Let's talk about Kathleen Edwards for just a second. I love Kathleen Edwards. I mean, I've gotten to the point where I'm unabashed. I used to try to be neutral. I used to like pretend to be neutral, and like I shouldn't say who I love. And a couple of years ago, I'm like, no, I'm going to be upfront. I mean, if you've listened to me on Scott's show, if you listen to us, you know what Scott and I like, and we don't always like the same things. But I think we both really like Kathleen Edwards, who just performed that last song, Little Pink Door, from her album Billionaire that came out last year. And what a song. And you know what? Here is the core of what we do at The Root. I love that artist. I love that album. I feel like I've never heard that song before. I'm like, what song is this? Is this new? I have that record. Why have I not been playing that song for you guys? And so I'm always learning something from Scott. Jeepers, I love Kathleen. Like, I met her once, and I just started weeping because I was, like, such a fangirl. I was so excited because she just does, you know, I think we all have an artist that we're, like, really, you really connect with, right? And Kathleen's lyrics in that song are like, are you kidding me? Ah. So, my point is this. If that happens to you from time to time, we invite you to become part of the community here at The Root. Give us a call, 800-295-9994. Or go to theroot.org or click the little green button in the upper right-hand corner of the app and pledge your support, contribute, donate. We're serious. This is serious stuff. And it's your contribution serves two purposes. It moves us forward and it lets, don't tell anybody, it lets the cheeses know that we matter. It lets people know that we are a legitimate, powerful aspect of this operation. And you can be part of that when you contribute to The Root this morning.
0: And that's not a small thing, too. It is really like a vote for this style of radio, and not just in the community, but within the station. There's a lot of different aspects of radio here. We have the news, we have the classical, and we have The Root. And a pledge of support at this time for this station is a vote for this style of radio in our community, too. I mean, I was talking yesterday about how little radio there is around the country these days that you can really tune into and be engaged with and hear songs that might be more interesting than the same rock. I mean, I like the commercial rock songs. I like listening to the songs.
1: You like that new Rolling Stones song.
0: I do like it.
1: I love playing that. And how is that incongruous for us to play that new Rolling Stones song on The Root? I don't think so. I love that song and it fits, you know, it makes sense in a weird, I can't explain it. But we do that crazy thing here where you're going to hear things you haven't heard before and you're going to be like, wait a minute, why have I not heard this before? Because we try really hard not to play the same things over and over again. We try to be consistent for you. We try to, you know, create a vibe that you've come to expect. And we like that. I think you like that, too. And, you know, we dig a little deeper and we really seek out emerging artists and music that doesn't neatly fit into one genre. And your support makes this breadth and variety possible.
0: And now, after all that, I'm going to go back and say what we just played. And I played covers of these. Started out with two Michael Jackson songs with a cover of Thriller, as done on the ukulele by Jake Shimabukuro, and I Want You Back, what he did with the Jackson 5 way back in the day. Lake Street Dive doing that one on their Fun Machine EP. I remember first hearing that song thinking, boy, that version just blew me away. And then Lake Street Dive with Good Together, and as Jan said, Little Pink Door from Kathleen Edwards. We got a second one here from Kathleen Edwards. We are in the second day of our pledge drive here at 800-295-9994 online at theroot.org.

0: I can remember a friend got that album. No, they got that CD when it first came out and brought it over. It was the first CD I ever heard was Graceland. They put it on. It's like, you got, and you know, the new technology, everyone's sort of like buzzing about the how wonderful the new technology was, at least around.
1: Right.
0: Yeah, with the CD, how clear it was and how much you could hear.
1: Right.
0: And and so, you know, I think we were all under the spell, at least I was. And
1: totally.
0: So you listen,
1: yeah.
0: to it and it's like, okay. And then that album is like, I don't know, I have a soft place mm-hmm. in my heart for that album, and I really appreciate his writing. And Paul Simon, of course, with Graceland, I know there's a lot of different opinions about it, but anyway.
1: I think it's fascinating because it's so, you know, that was, I'm not going to say what year that was, but there was so much music that came out that year on CD. It was on CD for the first time, and so it's easy to remember. Oh, my gosh, like
0: yeah,
1: Thriller was like the first thing I bought on CD.
0: Really?
1: Yeah, yeah. Yeah, I was in Japan. I had an internship at Stars and Stripes in Japan. And so all of my friends over there had Mondo stereos, like Nakamichi Dragons and killing stereos, because what else are you going to do with your money when you're in Japan? And so everybody was just gaga over CDs. And it was this crazy, you know, I worked with some really ADD folks. And we were just so hungry for CDs. It was crazy. So now what do you do? Well, they're still useful.
0: Well, we also played in there. Well, actually, we are in our membership drive here. And I should remind you that the phone number is 800-295-9994. A friendly person on the other end will help you through an easy experience of becoming a member or upgrading your membership just a slight bit. It's all greatly appreciated. You can go online and do it for yourself at theroot.org, RUTE.org. And you can find things like the Tiny Desk Experience giveaway that we have. A flight to Washington, D.C., put you up in a hotel there, and you can go to the show of your choice at the Tiny Desk Experience. If you haven't seen that, there's a bunch of them online. You can check that out and see what it's like. It's literally a band in a little room.
1: Right.
0: With a desk.
1: Right.
0: Yeah.
1: So everybody who donates is automatically entered to win that trip. We've got one trip, two people. We'll fly you to D.C. We'll put you up. We'll send you to NPR headquarters, and you'll get to hear this show. And so you don't have to donate to win. You can go to the support button on the website and follow the instructions, and you can be part of that giveaway as well.
0: And what I did play was a second one from Kathleen Edwards. Here is two for Tuesday. We heard sort of song about Florida, FLA from the Billionaire release, which Jan was talking about earlier, and a couple from Mumford & Sons, one with Hozier. We heard Rubber Band Man, and they also brought in Chris Stapleton to join them on Here, as if they need a lot of help. Both of those coming from their Prize Fighter release, and then Graceland with Paul Simon.
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ain't yet a pity. 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

0: You are tuned to WITH and WRUR. We are in our spring, our fall membership drive here. It's October, and it's sort of turning golden outside. I should know. I should remember that. And our number here is 800-295-9994. Let's see what we just heard. We heard Can't Run But from In the Blue Light from Paul Simon, where we took a number of songs from previous recordings and sort of reworked them a little bit. A couple from Betty LeVette doing Beatle-related songs with The Word and Isn't It a Pity, and right there the Beatles themselves with Revolution. And that was a, let's see, we'll call it a presidential pick. Chris Hastings is in the studio.
1: Hey, Scott.
0: Welcome.
1: How you doing?
0: First time in here on the radio with me. I don't know. You might.
1: This is the first time in the radio with you.
0: Yeah.
1: I've been on the route before.
0: Yeah. And so I've asked you to choose some songs to play.
1: I did.
0: A little insight into your musical background, and you chose a Beatles song.
1: I did, because with the Beatles, it kind of informs a lot of modern day music. I got into the Beatles one day because there was this DJ called Danger Mouse.
0: Danger Mouse.
1: And he made a remix of JC's Black Album, and it used all Beatles music. And so I went down this rabbit hole and started learning about the Beatles through Jay-Z. So, you know.
0: Yeah. Well, the Beatles are a good place to start with a lot of music, really, because they were sort of created as they went, folk rock and psychedelia. I mean, you know, there's a lot of other influences in there underneath in the underground, but the Beatles were on the surface and brought it.
1: Yeah, and they were fun.
0: They were fun.
1: They really knew how to turn on the girls.
0: Yeah. And Jan Niffler's also still here. Hey,
2: absolutely.
0: Jan.
2: I'm not going anywhere, Scott. And, you know, talking about the Beatles and Jay-Z, that's kind of what we do here at The Root. We blend elements of music and make it make sense. Usually it makes sense. Sometimes it doesn't make sense. But most of the time, we're able to make it make sense. And we're kind of discovering along with you sometimes. And so if that matters to you, if you like that sort of thing, if you are a regular listener to Scott's show, do give us a call, 800-295-9994. 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
0: And don't forget, you can hear Jan pick her own songs every Monday night with Ain't That the Way, 6 o'clock to 8 o'clock. Last night, I listened to the entire show. It was a wonderful show.
2: Mm-hmm. And that's how we roll here. We listen. You know, it's really cool. I listen to Mike Murray. I listen to Hannah. I listen to it's so easy. I want to hear what other people are doing, what other people are bringing to the surface. Kelsey and Tony and Scott Wallace and Doug Curry. And even on the weekends, I love hearing, like, I'm a huge fan. This is so incongruous for me, but Folk Alley is like my jam. I love hearing what they do. And sometimes it's annoying. And sometimes I'm like, dude, I got to play that song. So if you like those kinds of things and having access to those things anytime, how often is your radio down? How often, you know, you turn it on in your car and your radio works. My CD player in my car is broken. I'm hosed. But I still have my radio. And if you are a regular listener and you like what we've got going on here, 800-295-9994 or theroot.org are the places to go.
0: I can't let it go without Stuck in the Psychedelic Era with the Hermit.
2: Right?
0: There's no better placed show than the Hermit on Saturday night. 10 o'clock to midnight. It's a perfect time to drive around. It's a perfect car music, too.
2: Isn't it, though? Yeah. Mm-hmm.
0: So. And Chris Hastings, the president of WXXI, here in the studio with us, choosing songs for the next couple hours.
1: So blame me if you don't like the music. You told me to pick what I wanted, and I like Prince.
0: Yeah. So, okay, so we'll go to your next choice, and it came from?
1: It came from Princess Sign of the Times album, and it's called Starfish and Coffee, which actually has a very interesting story behind it. So it's based off a little girl who's autistic that one of Prince's band members told him about. And I guess there was some phrase she would put out there, and I'll try to find the exact story to it. But the original phrase was starfish and pee-pee, but he changed it to starfish and coffee.
0: Well, that's a good story.
1: I'll find the whole story, but it's...
0: Okay, one of our presidential picks here was Prince.

0: Well, that just proves to me that I need to listen to more Prince, I think.
1: You need to listen to more Prince.
0: Yeah, I that fits very well. Let's see, what was I going to say? This is Two for Tuesday. So you're allowed to choose another Prince song.
1: Oh, we should play In the Sunshine from the same album.
0: What number is it?
1: Should it be, I think it's two, maybe?
0: It's number one.
1: Is it one?
0: Wait. It's number two. Yep, you're right.
1: Yeah, it's number two.
0: Okay. Two for Tuesday here, a second pick from Prince.

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0: Well, I always have to thank Scott Wallace whenever I play anything from Bill Withers. I think in the first year I was doing this show, I said something about, gee, I don't have any Bill Withers. It'd be really fun to play some Bill Withers. And Scott said, and he brought it to me the next day. It was great. He's a really wonderful, wonderful guy. Of course, he hosts Rejuvenation, his retrospective soul music here every Friday night, 6 to 9, leading directly into Blacks and Blues with the one and only Doug Curry. A couple songs in there, Presidential Picks by Chris Hastings in the studio with us. So Bill Withers.
1: Yeah. I've loved Bill Withers like pretty much my whole life. Lovely Day. We used to play Through Our House at Home. And when I got married 10 years ago, that was our wedding song, Lovely Day.
0: That's a great song.
1: Yeah. And when I hear Grandmother's Hands, I think of my grandmother. And so he needs his own time. You could do like a whole Bill Withers like show. And I just love like when he was alive, the stories he would tell, or just like he's just a riveting person when you listen to him talk. He's another one of those folks like Prince that they're pure in what they write and how they sing. So I appreciate you playing him.
0: Happy to play him. You picked a couple, also a couple Prince songs, Playing the Sunshine and Starfish and Coffee. We had a little bit of a story from Starfish and Coffee. That was interesting.
1: Well, if you ever don't let me mess up the story. But if you get a second, look it up. Starfish and Coffee is based off of a real person. I think it was Wendy from the Revolution, who has a twin sister. The little girl used to make up stories in their lunch line. And they told it to Prince, and he wrote a song out of it. Mm-hmm. And she would, in the line, she would talk about starfish and pee-pee. And so he figured he couldn't do a song with pee-pee, so he made it Starfish and Coffee. But it's just a sweet song.
0: It is a sweet song. It's really nice. And Jan Niffler here still.
2: Absolutely. I ain't going anywhere.
0: How are you doing?
2: Doing great.
0: Good.
2: And, you know, what we're talking about here is really what we do at the Root. Mm-hmm. You're hearing music that people who care about stories behind the music are playing. People who know, not that we all know what we're talking about all the time, but we all share a curiosity for things that we maybe haven't heard before or thought, oh, gee, I missed that. I should have heard that. I should have been hearing that all this time. And so that's what we do here, is kind of bring you back and move forward at the same time. How crazy is that? But we do it. And if that works for you, you're here. You're listening. We need to hear from you today. 800-295-9994 or theroot.org. Your contribution to what we do here makes this human approach to music possible.
0: This human approach, yes. And the curiosity factor is really the biggest factor, I think. The curiosity everyone brings to what they do here.
2: Right.
1: Yeah. And it's super authentic. Like, I love that you sit here and you just play CDs.
0: And you know, the other thing is the curiosity of our listening audience. That's also a key part.
2: Put up with us, you know.
0: We'll go back to the music. We'll get some more of your songs on, Chris.
1: Okay.
0: And I want to hear some more. I want to hear some stories of Philadelphia as well.
1: Okay.
0: And it's Madeline Peru. Again, the number is 800-295-9994. 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

0: 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And again, the number 800-295-9994, you'll be automatically entered into that drawing. I'm Scott Regan, Jan Nilfers here with me, as well as Chris Hastings, president of the station here. And he's been picking a number of songs. I picked a couple, and I had a couple of Madeline Peru songs in there. Keep Me in Your Heart and I'm All Right. Van Morrison with Days Like This, and right there is my favorite, one of my favorite singles of all time, which Chris picked from Marvin Gaye, I Heard It Through the Grapevine. Is Marvin Gaye, you're a Philly guy. Was he a Philly guy?
1: He was a Detroit guy, and I think he died in L.A. I don't know if he might have lived in Philly for a minute, but I think Marvin Gaye, like, from his time at Motown to his time being a single artist, he sort of sets up the Philly sound. Mm-hmm. And so that whole group of 70s music started with Marvin Gaye. Then you get into, like, the OJs and Teddy Pendergrass, and I think what's important is it all is part of an era with Marvin, that Marvin kind of kicked off. Mm-hmm. Soul music that was just very much the music that made me.
0: Yeah, that was part of your growing up.
1: Yeah, oh yeah, oh yeah.
0: So that was a soundtrack
1: to it. Yeah, oh yeah. Saturday mornings was a lot of 12 inches playing Marvin Gaye, Teddy Pendergrass, the OJs. And it really gives you the heart of what music used to be. Mm-hmm. And Marvin had that sort of iconic voice, but he's also had, you know, a history just about social justice and where he tried to really merge from love to let's talk about what's going on in the world today. And when I can remember the day he died, there were a lot of people who were just sad to think, oh, wait, we're not going to have no more music from him. Mm. But we still have his music, right? And I think that's the beauty of The Root, is we get to bring you back to the artists that matter. And the fact that we get to sit here and just sort of reminisce about music and play CDs, actual CDs. I bet you we got like a 12-inch record player someplace.
0: Probably do.
1: Yeah, where we could actually play vinyls. Like, I don't know, man. Like, they're not doing that on iTunes. It's called Apple Music now, right?
0: Yeah.
1: That we get to sort of remix the day for you.
0: So a lot of music in your house growing up, was it, were you born into a musical sort of
1: environment? I wouldn't say that. Like, I sang in a choir. Mm-hmm. And I wouldn't say that we had musicians in our family. Right. Did everybody think they could sing? Sure. But did everybody really just love music? You have to remember, growing up in Philly, there were some iconic black radio stations. WDAS in Philadelphia was sort of like the black radio station growing up. And so you got the artists of the day, but you also got the artists from that point in the 70s and the 60s. And it all mushed together to make a 52-year-old me, where I appreciate real music, real DJs, live performances. That's why coming here was a dream, because it was like, this city, music runs through our veins in Rochester. You know, the fact that we got music six nights a week at the Little Theater, the fact that you have places that still do live performances, The Root is like the hub of all that. And for me, growing up in Philly, that was what it was like in Philly, you know, like, even when I got to be a little bit older, like, we didn't talk about some of the more contemporary Philly artists like Jill Scott. Like, we don't have any CDs for that. And if we did, we would be playing that today.
2: You know, if we could get that turntable in here, Chris, that'd be sweet.
1: Right, right. You know? And you do a show called Vinyls Only.
2: If you could swing that for us, that would expand our horizons greatly.
1: Well, so we're going to go shopping on Amazon today.
2: And you as a listener can help make that turntable happen.
1: Yes.
2: By calling 800-295-9994 or going online to theroot.org and clicking on the donate button in the upper right-hand corner. And yes. It's so important. You know, we love to talk about the music we know, and we do that because we want to share it with you, because we're enthusiastic and curious, and we know that you are too. And we are so grateful for people like Kathleen in Rochester, Stephen in Webster, a member in Penfield who says, "You've expanded my musical horizons. Thank you so much." Another member in Pittsford says, "The Root is playing all day long at my home. The hosts feel like family. I can't imagine life without it." Christine in Hilton became a monthly sustainer. Thank you, Christine. And a member in Rochester says, "I love Open Tunings. It's introduced me to a lot of great music. I'm already a sustaining member. This is an additional gift." Pia in Rochester, thank you so much for your monthly sustaining gift. Some folks from my show last night who didn't get thanked last night. Grant in Rochester, Sherry in Canandaigua, Tim in Fairport, Charlene in Rochester, and Steve in Pompano Beach, Florida. Steve, you are the man. I met Steve at a festival in North Carolina like 15 years ago, and he listens to my show. It's like, dude, thank you so much. Mm-hmm. So you just never know where we're going to be and where we're going to go. So thank you, each and every one of you, for your contributions. And if you are thinking about becoming a member, now's the time. Pick up the phone, 800-295-9994. It won't take you but 2 minutes, tops, promise. And if you go online, it can be even faster at theroot.org.
0: And just a reminder, you are listening to WITH 88.5 WRUR FM and HD Rochester, 90.1 WITH FM and HD1 Ithaca. We are The Root. Chris Hastings, our president, here with us. Jan Niffler as well. And I have to ask, you're wearing a Phillies hat.
1: Yes.
0: Phillies, are they in it?
1: Are they what?
0: Are they still in it?
1: No.
0: Okay.
1: No.
0: Sorry about that.
1: No, I know. But, you know, I rock it. But, you know, don't have hope this year.
0: I do have a question about, is everyone in Philadelphia required to ascend the steps of the library and hold up their hands next to the statue of Rocky?
1: Oh, you're talking about the museum?
0: Yeah.
1: I think tourists do.
0: Okay, but the natives sort of scoff at that.
1: No, I think it's a fun thing to do, but I think mostly the tourists do it.
0: Yeah.
1: I mean, I've done it once when I bring people to town at the museum. I think what's important is, you know, in Philly, if you're from Philly, you're from Philly, and so you sort of rock it for life.
0: I've always enjoyed my time in Philly. I've been there a number of times. That's where our radio conference has been.
1: Yeah.
0: And I've been going to that for about
1: I got to go to that this year.
0: 15, 20 years, whatever.
1: Yeah.
0: It's really fun. It's a great time. Great talent, too. And we're going to go back to the music here with a second pick from Chris, another song from Marvin Gaye.

0: was one from Stevie Wonder, the anniversary of Songs in the Key of Life, and I Wish. And just before that was Marvin Gaye with Let's Get It On. Our president, Chris Hastings, here with us, picking some songs. And Jan Nifler here as well. Jan?
1: Happy Tuesday, my friend.
2: Happy Tuesday.
1: Thank you so much for hanging out. Do you want to talk about what else you played?
0: That was it.
1: We're
0: going quicker.
1: That's a long show.
2: You know, the Marvin Gaye song kind of threw people off because, you know, it's suggestive.
1: Is it really? Oh, okay.
2: Well, yeah.
0: It just seemed longer.
2: Just seems longer. Yeah. But, you know, blame the CEO for playing Marvin Gaye in the middle of the day.
1: Right?
2: Let's go.
1: Thank you so much. Thanks for setting the standard.
2: Yes, yes.
1: It's what we do around here. You are listening to The Root, WRUR in Rochester, WITH in Ithaca, and we are in the throes of our fall membership campaign. And we would love to hear from you today. 800-295-9994. 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Or if you've got the app, the WXXI app, all you got to do is type in WXXI in the app store of your choosing. And there's a little green button that says donate in the upper right-hand corner of the app. And that's a quick and easy way to support us here. 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We could not do this without you. I don't want to do it without you, because our relationship is fundamentally what drives what we do here. And think about what you get from this station. Think about, you know, some songs make you laugh, some songs make you cry. I mean, seriously, right? You're listening, you're like, oh man, that reminds me of that one thing. And that's, we're all in this together. And we so appreciate those of you who are able to support us in whatever way, at whatever level you can. Big ups to a listener in Ithaca who increased their monthly sustaining gift.
2: Thank you.
1: That's always the cool thing. Monthly sustaining is the way to go if you can do it. If you just want to throw money at us once, that's cool. We'll do that. That's easy. Once you click on the one-time gift thing on the form. But monthly sustaining is fabulous. You start out at the $5 level and you go from there, and it makes your life easier and it makes our lives a ton easier. 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And tell them how much you love Scott Regan on Open Tunings.
2: Yes, yes, yes. Music brings us together. And The Root is one of those platforms where no matter what part of the day, you're going to get some of the most quality music that you're going to hear in the world. I'm super impressed that we have listeners giving to us in other parts of the country, other parts of the world. It tells you that we all believe in something, that we all need some sort of common thread. And music helps you do that. The fact that you can get Stevie Wonder, Prince, Marvin Gaye, all within a two-hour period because I said so. But more importantly, because it's just good music, man. Right. It's good music. And we started with the Beatles.
1: You know, you're not hearing Scott play Metallica. Metallica came up. You know?
2: I did ask for that.
1: So there is, Scott is exercising some editorial decisions here.
2: I know.
1: Scott's in charge, dude.
2: But here's the thing. Through this platform, we bring people together, and with your support, you can help us sustain that. You know, we talk a lot about the federal cut. Well, that federal cut affected music. You know, right now, we're all questioning, how do we sustain music in the system? You know, when CPB went away, that was the organizing principle that helped sustain music in the system. We're able to sustain it today because of community support. You said it's important. You stood up when that cut happened, and we're going to continue to do it as long as we can. But with your support, we can sustain music in this community through The Root.
0: That's right. And this is one of the places where you can hear your neighbors on the radio. We have a lot of local music and regional music we get on. They even come on to play live for us. Hannah often has someone on. I've always had people on throughout the past 20 years or so. And it's a great privilege to be able to do that. And we can do that really specifically because of listener support. You're not going to hear many, you know, every once in a while you get a local show on some of the commercial stations, but it's sort of tucked away in a corner somewhere, like on a Sunday night at 6 o'clock or whatever. Not that that's a bad time for radio.
1: Wait a minute, dude. There's... What did you just say? 6 o'clock what? 6 o'clock. Get out of here, man. That's my time.
0: I'm talking about Sunday night at 6 o'clock.
1: Do you, are you, Monday. Are you conscious of weaving in local? Do you have sort of a standard, a baseline that you think about when you think about your show?
0: I always try to get at least one on an hour.
1: Yeah.
0: At least one person who is, you know, one musician, one artist mm-hmm. from our area on every hour.
1: Yeah.
0: And I know Hannah does that.
1: Yeah.
0: Sometimes it will be five or six.
1: Right.
0: You know, and it changes day to day, but it's always in the back of my head to play our friends who are musicians in the area and mm-hmm. and especially in support of their shows and in support of the venues that support them. So it's important to keep the community, to keep that culture going in our area, and that's really one way to do it. Stefan Remble will be, I think, coming on Friday. He's playing at Love and Cup this weekend, and he's coming up. He always tries to visit the show.
1: Oh, excellent. So, yeah. Oh, that'll be fun to hear him.
0: He's thumping.
1: That's cool.
0: So, yes, local support. Local music, just a whole connection with the community. It's the reason why we're here, really.
1: And you never know when you look at the Tiny Desk concerts, you never know who's going to show up there.
3: Right.
1: And that is sort of an extension of the local community, because local folks could just as easily show up on Tiny Desk as a national act. So everyone who pledges this week is entered to the Tiny Desk Experience giveaway. Everybody. 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
0: Well, we have another choice, another presidential pick here, the second one from Stevie Wonder. 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

everything is today. And yesterday, things went on just as usual.

0: 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Thanks for tuning in again today. 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And today in particular, we are in our membership drive for October, the second day. 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You can go online at theroot.org. We opened up that set with another presidential pick from Chris Hastings and Sir Duke, one of my favorite Stevie Wonder songs as well. A couple from Patti Smith and the Patti Smith Group, Because the Night, one of the songs she co-wrote with Bruce Springsteen, White Rabbit covering Jefferson Airplane, and right there is Parker Millsap from his self-titled release and hit the song Disappear. And we're not going to disappear. We're here for a purpose. We're here to ask for support so we can go stronger instead of disappearing into the future. Jandiff, we're hearing Chris Hastings as well.
1: Well, you know, it's really cool to sit here with you. We were just talking about the power of connecting with people in the community. And in this city, you guys are rock stars in this city. I was sitting here listening to your stories and meeting people who connected with you at Abilene and other places in the city. This city is super unique in the fact that you all know your community, know your audience. We are doing something that is different than what's happening with radio around the country. And we need to sustain it and really invest in it, because the power of radio really is, it interests people to music. You know, there's no AI DJs here. These are actually real people out in the community going to live shows. And any investment that you can give today is going to help us sustain this beautiful channel for the future ahead. And for the kids that are growing up who actually really do like music, they do like music, you know, and that's the thing. Music is the thing that brings us together. And the fact that you are a musician, I know I've saw your Christmas show last year, and I know you're out there performing most weeks. It's important that we look at the Root as an opportunity, as investing in music in Rochester.
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0: Actually, not to step on that line, but actually pledge your support for the station with so many great DJs and so many great hosts that cover what a wide range of music, from Scott Wallace to Mike Murray to the folk alien on Saturday mornings. It's and Jan Niffler with her show on Monday nights. Our evening hosts are really great. Every night, 6 to 8. Today is Tuesday. It's Kelsey. Mm-hmm. Kelsey is on tonight, and she's on again tomorrow. And then on Thursday, it's Tony Brown. And then, of course, our great Friday night lineup with Scott and Doug. 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
2: That's right, yes.
1: Will be entered to win the Tiny Desk Experience giveaway. 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
2: And it is two for Tuesday. I'm going to get another one on from Parker Millsap. I saw him a couple times when he's come through our area. I haven't seen him touring recently. He must be like in the Southwest or something located these days. Anyway, from his more recent release, this is Parker Millsap featuring Gillian Welch along with him. You're tuned to member-supported The Root.

0: sounds like Apocalypse Now there.
1: Right, right.
0: thanks for tuning in this morning. We are in our fall membership drive at 800-295-9994. It's the first time in 22 years that Oasis has been played on my show.
2: Congratulations.
0: Yeah, well, thanks to our president, Chris.
1: Well, you asked.
0: and you suggested Oasis. So I'm so happy. It's one of those bands that I've never really been.
1: They have a really interesting history. Sometimes they make people mad, and they fight against each other. It's two brothers, you know. And I would say I got into Oasis not because of they had great music. I got into it because of Jay-Z.
0: Okay.
1: They made Jay-Z mad. He was going to be playing at this festival in London. I think it's called Gladsboro Festival. And he, like, trolled them. He, like, covered their most famous song. And it was the best troll ever that it made me go down this rabbit hole. I was like, well, who is Oasis? And now they're in my playlist.
0: Oh, wow. That's amazing. Okay. There you go. Things happen through music.
1: Yeah.
0: Unexpected things.
1: Unexpected things.
2: And if you're a fan of unexpected things and the crazy unexpected things that happen at the Root, why not become a member today? 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We'd like to thank John in Schoolcraft, Michigan. Yes, yes. And Karen from Webster, thank you so much. Christopher from Rochester. And one member says, music is truly one of the gifts of life. I love all the shows on WRUR and listen at any opportunity. We're so fortunate to have a radio station like WRUR in our community. Love you guys. Love you, too. Thank you so much.
1: And can I just say something about music in public media? And do I have time?
0: Yes.
1: You know, music in public media is so vital. When the Corporation for Public Broadcasting cut happened almost 2 years ago, the blind spot in all this is we think about NPR being cut and news being cut, but music also got cut. Funding from the Corporation for Public Broadcasting paid for music rights that allow us to have stations like The Root. Now, through partnership with PBS and NPR, that funding that is sort of sustained at the moment, but we're heading towards a 2027 cliff where we have to figure out what are we going to do with music rights in the future. And not to get in the weeds on it, we're going to sustain music. But if you want to help sustain that music, a gift today, a sustaining gift, a big gift, a small gift, is going to help us really make sure that The Root and music within public media in Rochester is sustained. That cut was so drastic. And we're able to sustain because of member support. But I want to be very transparent that, you know, when we think about these cuts that happened almost 2 years ago, we have to always add member support to the mix of funding that sustains music within public media. It's so more important than you would ever know that we continue to grow our membership, that we get you to be a partner, an investor in keeping music going. If you love The Root, if you love listening to Open Tunings, if you love listening to our hosts, it's going to be super important, even more important, as we try to figure out a financial future that is super complicated.
0: That's the music rights thing is a whole.
1: We don't talk enough about it.
0: You're right. And I remember when it was, because they covered every station in the country. Mm-hmm, and so they would put out this one, they had a whole deal going where they just sort of took everyone's mind off of it. They took care of it for everybody, and now it's gone. And as you say, we're good for another year or so, and then we have to figure it out for ourselves.
1: But I would say we're already thinking about it.
0: Yeah,
1: and I'm here because I want to make sure that music continues to be sustained. the business part of this is that's my job.
0: Yeah.
1: But you know, it means that I get to sit down here and throw you Wonder World stories.
0: Speaking of which, now we have your second one, and that's what you chose, another Oasis song. On this Two for Tuesday, I don't know anything about Oasis other than the two brothers.
1: They're super complicated, to know.
0: Well, we'll go back to the music here. Again, it's Chris Hastings is here with me, and Jan Niffler. Jan hosts Ain't That the Way every Monday night. I listened last night, and Chris is our president. And this is Oasis.
1: That's like I'm never.

0: And I think that's one of the things that music can do. It can sort of take you back where you came from. That, of course, the Beatles and Dave Kane going to be on with me on Friday. Of course, he hosted Breakfast of the Beatles for a few years here. But today, Jan Nifler here and Chris Hastings, we're here to ask for your support for our fall membership drive, 800-295-9994 in the root.org. Wonderwall.
1: Wonderwall. Look up the Jay-Z troll of Liam from Oasis, and you'll understand what I'm talking about there.
2: I love that.
1: Yeah.
0: That was one of the songs I recognized. So
1: yeah.
0: I guess, bands like that seep in from other places, even though you don't seek them out.
1: Yeah. But I think that's what's great about The Root, is you get to discover something you wouldn't normally listen to.
0: Mm-hmm.
1: And we provide the human context for the story. You know, we get to sort of curate and elevate artists that you wouldn't even think about, or maybe some of the more famous ones like the Beatles. As I was listening to that last Beatles song, there's a Jay-Z connection to that song.
0: Is it really?
1: Oh, yeah.
0: Jay-Z is everywhere today.
1: Oh, Jay-Z's everywhere because you got me in the studio. But that song uses a hook that Jay-Z, Danger Mouse, a DJ called Danger Mouse, remixed Jay-Z's, I think it's Black Album. And they used that hook. So when I heard that hook, I was like, oh, wait, that's like a Jay-Z. And I can't. One day we're just going to sit and we're going to go through all the music that has been sampled with Jay-Z lyrics. And you'd be surprised of a lot of the music you play is being used in hip hop in different ways.
0: Okay. Jan?
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2: It's my happy place, my friend.
0: Again, ain't that the way? Every Monday night with Jan and Chris Hastings. Chris, thanks so much.
1: Oh, thank you for having me and playing my music that's all over the place.
0: It was a blast.
1: Where else are you going to get Prince and Jay-Z stories all in the same 3-hour period?
0: That's great. It's been a real treat. And thanks, everyone out there, for listening. This has been Open Tunings. Have a great day.
3: I set forth upon the great unknown.
4: John R. Miller's new album, The Great Unknowing, takes you out on the road with him, a longtime touring musician. Coming up, John talks about why he was drawn to traveling around playing songs.
5: I didn't want to do it because I was going to make any money at it. I just wanted to have a little adventure while I was here, you know?
4: When it came time to make this album, he went to Tulsa to record at Leon Russell's historic church studio, leaving home again, but this time for slightly different reasons.
5: I got real attention span problems, so I I like to just really get away from all the things that, you know, you go home at night and you're like, I got to clean the gutters or, you know, whatever.
4: You'll hear a live performance and conversation with John R. Miller today. I'm Raina Duras, and this is World Cafe. When Ricky Lee Jones wanted to record her 1984 album, The Magazine, she decamped to France. From that album, It Must Be Love.

You are tuned to the World Cafe. I hope you are having a good day. My name is Brina Duris. In a little while, you'll be treated to a live performance and interview from John R. Miller, who recorded his latest album in Tulsa at Leon Russell's church studio. So staying on that Leon Russell tip, here's a trio of songs put out on the record label that he founded, Shelter Records, starting with the man himself. It's Leon Russell, Tightrope.

0: Three songs in a row from albums released on Leon Russell's Shelter Records label. That was one from Tom Petty and the Heartbreakers, self-titled album called Rockin' Around With You. Before that, J.J. Cale, After Midnight from his album Naturally, and Leon Russell himself starting it off back there with Tightrope. Up next, an artist who recorded his latest album at Leon Russell's studio in Tulsa, John R. Miller. After the break on World Cafe.
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2: 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Good afternoon. I'm Kelly Walker, and thanks for joining us today. 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
0: Hey, this is World Cafe. I'm Rena Duras. Even if you consider yourself a homebody, you know, someone who prefers to sleep in their own bed every night or who likes the familiar comforts of your own space, you might still sometimes dream of going off on an adventure. Today, you can do both. Take to the road from wherever you happen to be, listening right now with a session from John R. Miller. His new album, The Great Unknowing, is, in some ways, a travelogue inspired by his years as a traveling musician. But it's also an exploration of quieter things, little moments, inner lives. Along with live performances today, John will share some stories from the road, and he'll talk about recording The Great Unknowing at Leon Russell's historic church studio in Tulsa. Our conversation is coming up, but we start with a live performance. Here is John R. Miller playing Far From the Station live for World Cafe.

0: Performing live for World Cafe, John R. Miller. His new album is called The Great Unknowing. I'm Raina Duris. John, welcome to the World Cafe.
1: Thank you for having me. Thanks for having us.
0: Congrats on the beautiful new album.
1: Thank you very much. Glad it made it out of the gate, you know.
0: Were you worried it might not?
1: Well, you just never know what's going to happen. I don't know.
0: All right, well, we'll get into that. First, though, I do want people to get to know you a bit. And I was wondering if you could take us back to your early days first. When you started playing music, you grew up in West Virginia. What was it that first made you want to pick up a guitar?
1: I didn't really have a lot of hobbies, and I wasn't really good at anything athletic. And some friends kind of turned me on to some music that wasn't really on the radio when I was about 14 or so. And I started to really gravitate towards that. It seemed like something that, you know.
0: What was the music they turned you on to?
1: Oh, stuff. There's punk rock bands. I listened to a lot of like Lagwagon and the Queers and Dead Kennedys and that kind of stuff. And then as my high school days went on, I started getting into more kind of like more songwriter based, like folk kind of stuff that was not adjacent to that. It would just seem like felt like a natural progression, I guess.
0: I know that you toured with sort of traditional folk bands for a while. This was after being interested in punk and DIY stuff early on. What do you think you carried with you from those early kind of punk DIY days into your more Americana folk-focused music?
1: I was just thinking about this today, because a lot of, like, driving around here is pretty close to where I grew up and was, like, relative to where I am now. So it's bringing back some memories of, you know, driving through central Pennsylvania and stuff, doing a lot of bar gigs. And I think it was more of a means to an end for us in those days. The band that I played with, the string band that I first started touring with, the other three guys in that band who were friends of mine, they had an instrumental math metal band. You couldn't get more different from what we ended up doing. But I guess it wasn't really the music or the aesthetic or anything like that. We just played around a single microphone and we didn't really wash our clothes. So it was the ethos of, like, we would play shows with all kinds of different kinds of bands and stuff. It wasn't so much the defining qualities of the music that, you know, were common ground. It was the ethos and the way that we...
0: Yeah, the spirit of it, not the genre that you're in.
1: Yeah.
0: Yeah. We're going to hear you play another song in a minute. It's called Steering Wheel Drums. Where does this song take us?
1: It mostly takes place kind of along the Interstate 79 in north central West Virginia. I was playing in a rock band with some good friends of mine out of Morgantown a number of years ago, and one of the verses is kind of... It sort of references a time when we were driving down Interstate 79. It was three of us, an old Astro van, and my friend Tyler, whose band it was, we were talking, and then he was kind of like, wait, did I? And we were like, what? And he was like, well, I just rotated the tires, and I'm not sure that I tightened the lug nuts.
0: Not what you want to hear while you're driving.
1: But it seemed, we were like, it's probably fine. Like, less than five, fewer than 5 minutes later, we're like talking, and then the whole van just goes, ka-dunk! And his reaction is, so our friend Pat's sitting in the passenger seat, and I'm in the back bench. And Tyler's reaction is just, whoop, there it goes. And he like puts his arm out from Pat. They just like, to his credit, he very quickly steered us onto the shoulder. But we were going like 75 miles an hour down interstate. This is a mountainous highway. Yeah. We watched the tire go about, you know, 200 or 300 feet into the median in that direction. The axle was pretty screwed up. We still made the gig that night.
0: That's impressive.
1: We got a good network of folks up there.
0: Here's Steering Wheel Drums performed live by John R. Miller on World Cafe.
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0: Thank you, friends.
1: John R. Miller performing live for World Cafe. His new album is The Great Unknowing. I'm Raina Duras, hanging out with John R. Miller today. You recorded this new album in Tulsa at Leon Russell's church studio. What was behind that decision to go to Tulsa?
0: That was an idea that my longtime friend, Ian Thornton, who's also my manager, had. That we were kind of knocking around the idea of going someplace where I couldn't go sleep in my own bed at the end of the day, you know?
1: Why?
0: I like full immersion. I got real attention span problems. So I like to just really get away from all the things that, you know, you go home at night and you're like, I got to clean the gutters or, you know, whatever.
1: So you wanted to get away from all that?
0: Yes.
1: Immerse yourself somewhere.
0: Yeah. So that was part of what I wanted to do. I love the band that I get to play with, but I also wanted to try and have an experience with like people I hadn't met before and try to, I guess get outside the bounds of comfortable language, or communication that you build with people over time. You know, for me, I can get sort of caught up in, it gets a little automatic for me sometimes. So I wanted to try something different. And I also wanted to work again with my old friend Adam Meisterhans from West Virginia. He lives in Nashville now. He got there before I did, but he's a really great guitar player and a really sensitive producer. And we've worked together on various things for years.
1: And you're doing it in this place. Could you describe the church studio for people who've never seen it?
0: Yeah, so it's an old stone church. It doesn't really look like very much from the outside, but it is a very beautiful old stone church in Tulsa that I think it was like somewhere in between 69 and 72 or something like that Leon Russell acquired it and started using it as a recording studio. And it was sort of the home of Shelter Records for a while. And like they, you know, some of the bands back then like were living in some of the houses around the block because Leon bought the whole block and would put up Shelter Records bands like Tom Petty. And like when those guys got, I just read Mike Campbell's book not that long ago. When those guys showed up at the church studio in the 70s, like Peter Tosh answered the door. Freddie King was over there, you know, and of course, J.J. Cale. J.J. Cale actually lived on the property, and they have a dedicated like where his house or his maybe it was his Airstream used to be. They've dubbed it Magnolia Meadows, and it's right there on the property, and it's just this beautiful green little patch, you know.
1: How does it feel to work in a space like that where there is all that history?
0: Well, that was the thing. I like when Ian brought that idea to me, I was that immediately felt right.
1: You've done a lot of traveling around the country. You've done a ton of touring. So many of the songs on this new album seem to take place on the road in some way. How has traveling so much affected your songwriting?
0: For me, that was kind of the point, I guess, of making this my life or trying to make this my life. Like, when I started, I just wanted a means to get to travel. You know, I loved music and I wasn't really wanting to do anything else, but I wanted to experience different places and meet different people and kind of go on a little adventure, you know?
1: Yeah.
0: And so that still is a very enchanting part of.
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0: Trying to make this my life, like when I started.

0: a very enchanting part of it to me, even as the landscape changes, even as this becomes relatively untenable.
1: As in, like, it's too expensive to do it, or it's just...
0: Yeah, well, I don't know. You've seen
1: it gets harder and harder to be a touring musician.
0: Yeah, of course.
1: Yeah.
0: I mean, it definitely doesn't get any easier, you know. But I didn't want to do it because I was going to make any money at it. I just wanted to have a little adventure while I was here, you know.
1: One thing that I guess feels slightly less adventurous, a slightly less adventurous part of traveling is having to pay tolls. And you have a song called Toll Booth on this album. You will encounter them lots while you're on an adventure across this country.
0: Yeah, yeah.
1: There's a lyric in here, I don't wonder why, in the song Toll Booth, which seems to carry a lot of weight. And I'm wondering what you were observing. What was on your mind when you were writing this song?
0: I don't know. It's a defining feature of traveling by the roads. And I always kind of wondered what life was like in those little boxes. And now so many of them, especially in like Pennsylvania, are automated, but they weren't when we started. And you know, it's like the shortest interaction that you'll ever have with a person, and you'll never see that person again. And I think that's really fascinating. Like, you have these brief interactions with people that you never really think about or remember again, and you have so many thousands of them throughout your year, and probably many, many times that throughout your life.
1: Mm-hmm.
0: I sometimes wonder how many people I've said hello to or will say hello to without even really clocking it, you know. There are still people that spend their whole day saying hello to, like, hundreds and hundreds of people.
1: Will you play the song for us now?
0: Yeah.
1: This is Toll Booth, performed live by John R. Miller on World Cafe.

0: Live from World Cafe, John R. Miller. His new album is called The Great Unknowing. John, thanks so much for stopping by to play some songs today.
1: Thanks, everybody.
0: I'm Rena Duras, back in a moment with more World Cafe.
2: Thank you for listening to The Root, WITH in Ithaca, WRUR in Rochester. I hope you're enjoying World Cafe today. I'm Kelly Walker, and World Cafe is a favorite program of mine. 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

0: righteously. That is Lucinda Williams. That is it for this hour of World Cafe. Thank you again to John R. Miller for the session you heard earlier this hour, and World Cafe senior producer Kimberly Junod for her work on that session. Also, thank you to the public radio stations who bring this show to you across the country. We produce it at WXPN at the University of Pennsylvania in Philadelphia. My name is Raina Duris. 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
2: 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Good afternoon. I'm Kelly Walker, not usually a part of your Tuesday. 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We ended up with a significant budget shortfall, about $2 million, and you stepped up and helped us to bridge that gap, to close that gap, and to carry forward. But you know, we still have a budget to meet. And now we do it without federal funding. We do it with you. So if you gave last October, it's a great time to donate again at theroot.org and maybe become a sustaining member. The need will be here tomorrow. It'll be here next month and next week. We know that you can help us meet that need with your donation right now. It doesn't matter how much you give. That amount is entirely up to you because it adds up quickly. But think about what we're worth to you. Maybe the cost of a single compact disc on a monthly basis, $15 a month. That's a great place to start with sustaining membership of The Root, WRUR Rochester, WITH Ithaca. Thank you.
0: This is World Cafe. I'm Raina Duris. Back in 1991, when this show hit the airwaves, we had a mission. Give people the chance to dive deeper and learn more about their favorite musicians and help them discover new artists and music to embrace and celebrate. And over the years, we've caught artists right as their careers were taking off. All month, we're highlighting notable first-time visits to the cafe. Today, it's Viva Doobie. Her first appearance was in 2020 for the release of her debut album, Fake It Flowers. Since then, she's toured with stars like Taylor Swift and Olivia Rodrigo. She's won awards, and she just released her fourth studio album. But that was all yet to come when she joined me from her childhood bedroom. Here's a bit of our conversation from Viva Doobie's first time on World Cafe. Before you put out this album, Fake It Flowers, a few years ago, you went viral with the first song that you ever wrote called Coffee. Could you walk us through how you wrote that song?
3: I mean, it was a very simple song. It's like two chords and the tempo changes halfway through, and it's about how I make coffee for my boyfriend. I guess for some people it's hard to believe that it was the first song I'd ever written, but it was, and it's a really simple one. And I had no expectation for it to gain as much traction as it did. I mean, I've always wanted to be a nursery teacher. And this was very unexpected, but it's cool as hell too.
0: And then you put Coffee up on SoundCloud, and then things started taking off. What was the online reaction like?
3: I started getting these messages from people saying, "You're that coffee girl." And I was like, "I've never worked in a cafe all my life, so I don't know what they're talking about." And then I realized it was about my son, Coffee. And I don't even drink coffee. And I was like, this is cool. Very unexpected, but cool.
0: I mean, after that, after it kind of took off on its own, then the chorus was sampled in a song by a hip-hop artist named Paufu. It then went viral on TikTok, introduced you to a bunch more people. So first I want to play just a bit of the chorus of Coffee.

0: So that song by Pafu now has hundreds of millions of spins on Spotify. It became a global hit. How did you hear about that happening?
1: I mean, so he had made it, and then he asked for permission to put it online, and loads of people already knew the song prior. I was like, yeah, sure, you know, without realizing how, you know, big it was going to get. And then all of a sudden, it just became this thing on TikTok. And I unfortunately missed TikTok by a few months. I, like, missed the trend by a few months. And I'm 20, so I'm young as hell. But I'm like, I don't understand what's going on the app. And the fact that my song is, yeah, whatever. And it's also so very completely different to the original and to the way I write music. And at first it was, I'm not gonna lie, it was so overwhelming. It's like, you know, I didn't make music for this, like, but you know, for this much people to listen to me and to know me. I kind of hated attention overall, and it was really scary. And now, I mean, it's only given me opportunity after opportunity. It's given, you know, more ears to the music I make now. That is Fake It Flowers, and I think it's cool that it's gained that much traction and that so much people can, you know, vibe to that song and also vibe to a song that sounds completely different, which is Care.
0: Yeah. Well, let's listen to your live performance of Coffee right now. Is there anything else you'd like to say about this song before we hear it?
1: No, that I don't like coffee, but I do love this song.
0: You don't even drink coffee yourself.
1: No, I think it tastes like soil.
0: I think that's a perfect introduction to this song. It's Coffee. This is Coffee from Biba Doobie on World Cafe.

0: That was Biba Doobie on World Cafe performing her song Coffee. She is my guest today. You're 20 now. You wrote that when you were, I guess, 17?
1: Yeah.
0: So let's go back even further. You were born in the Philippines. Your family moved to London when you were really little. Could you tell me about your parents?
1: Yeah. My parents are cool. They're very traditional. And they moved to London in hope that I can have a better education. And I did, but then I got kicked out from school. I went to an all-girl Catholic school. And at first they were like, what the hell? I mean, you know, it's understandable. But then my parents, the most accepting, understanding people on earth. And at the end of the day, they just want to see me happy. So it was my dad who got me my guitar. And the reason why I started playing was because he gave me a secondhand classical nylon string guitar that was kind of crappy, but it was good. I wrote Coffee on it. And they're still very supportive and they're really happy. I just want to make them proud. I mean, I owe them a lot knowing they left all their things to come here for me. Yeah.
0: What was your reaction when your dad brought home that guitar for you?
1: I was really happy. It was like, I mean, I was, you know, growing up as a teenager in London, it was tough. There was a lot of alienation and stuff was going on at home, and it was hard. And I did a lot of things to distract myself, as one rebellious teenager can know. But yeah, it was fine. Like that, when he brought home that guitar, it was like finally a healthy solution to my sadness. It was like a healthy distraction to everything instead of doing all the other stuff I did. And I started doing that and I got healthier and yeah, it was great.
0: Thank you again to Biba Doobie. You just heard some of her session from 2020, her very first time on the show. She was recently on for, I think, her fourth time talking about her latest album, Pylon. Every week, we are looking back on some notable first times from artists as we celebrate World Cafe's 35th anniversary. In a minute, more from past sessions on Live from the Archives, next on World Cafe.
2: 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Thanks.
0: Raina Duras with you here on World Cafe. This show is turning 35 years old this year. You can keep up with our 35th anniversary celebrations at worldcafe.org. You can also follow along on our Instagram at World Cafe. And if there's a memory you would like to share or a question that you might have about the show, please hit us up in the comments there. I always love to hear you. Again, our Instagram is at World Cafe. It is time to go live from the archives, dipping into those 35 years of recordings. This is Feist performing 1, 2, 3, 4. Live World Cafe.

for Live from the Archives. Dave Matthews putting two songs together into that one. It's a little medley of Bartender and Don't Drink the Water, performed live for the World Cafe. Okay, you might want to grab a flashlight for your next song. Mary in the Junkyard have said they wrote the songs on their latest album to feel like caves or forests, things that you can move deeper into the more that you listen. Time to head on in. This is Blood, Mary in the Junkyard.

0: 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An artist who loves that band and who listened to them a ton when she was finding her own voice. 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
1: 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So what does your money actually go to? 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
0: Hey, I'm Raina Duras. You are listening to World Cafe, where we have kicked off our 35th anniversary celebrations happening all October long. Your next artist will be joining me for a session on World Cafe's actual birthday, October 14th. So make sure you are subscribed to our podcast. Make sure you're checking the site, worldcafe.org, so you don't miss that. I recently found out that when she was really focusing on finding her singing voice and her tone, she became obsessed with Lake Street Dive. They were one of her big influences. It's Remy Wolf with Bottle.

0: The Avett Brothers, I and Love and You. And you and I are here at the end of this edition of World Cafe. I hope you loved listening to all this music as much as I loved playing it for you. I want to send a big shout out to all the public radio stations who make this show possible and bring it to you across the country. And a shout out to the team here who makes it. We produce it at WXPN at the University of Pennsylvania in Philadelphia. My name is Raina Durres. Thank you for listening to World Cafe from NPR.
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It is Tuesday. Oh my goodness. Thank you so much to everybody that participated in the first day of our pledge drive tomorrow. We've got plenty more time to make those pledges at theroot.org as we go throughout the week. But let's dive into the music and start with that first. Sarah Jarosz. I got a couple from her. It's Tuesday, like I said, so we got two first coming your way. And I got one to start us off called Don't Break Down On Me. 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It's Afternoons with Hannah Mayer.

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couple of songs from Jason Isbell. That was Foxes in the Snow, and he was with the 400 Unit on the song before that, Live at the Ryman, Strawberry Woman. Sarah Jarosz, her song Johnny, and we started off with Don't Break Down on Me. I've got a brand new one from Grace Potter coming up next. It's called Main Street USA. You're listening to The Root.

You're on the air with Hannah Mayer. That is Heart with Kick It Out. Third Eye Blind with Like a Lullaby. And a couple from Grace Potter. Her song Love is Love and a brand new one starting us off called Main Street USA. Grace has got a brand new album and we're going to be hearing a lot of songs off of that as we continue on the route. We've got great tunes coming at you. I'm going to play a couple from Angel Olsen. This is Through the Fires. 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

0: The Womack sisters follow in the family footsteps of Sam Cooke and Bobby Womack. After years of setbacks, BG, Zaimani, and Kucha have arrived with their self-titled debut album, and the results are undeniable. Coming up, the Womack sisters talk about finding their voice together on the next World Cafe.
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That is Hozier with All Things End, Old Pup with House of Wind, and two from Angel Olsen, High and Wild and Through the Fires. Up next, some Santana, starting off with Black Magic Woman. 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

A little jaunt there for you. That song was called Callous Standard. Two from Santana, Breaking Down the Door, and Black Magic Woman. 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WRUR is a broadcast partnership of the University of Rochester and WXXI Public Media. It is another beautiful fall day out there, definitely feeling the fall weather and happy to see the sunshine. Right now in Rochester, it is 57 degrees, a little cooler today. The low tonight is 44. I don't know about everybody else, but I was really feeling the chilly weather this morning. I stepped out to walk my dog in a sweatshirt and some slacks, if you will. And I was like, oh, wow, it is colder than this. I need a jacket. I need a light jacket. And I'm here for light jacket weather. Tomorrow, it's looking like some rain for Rochester. And a little bit warmer with a high of 70 and a low of 51. 54 in Ithaca, dropping down to 40 tonight. Sunny, though. Beautiful. Tomorrow, sunny for most of the day in Ithaca with a high of 70, a low of 51, and a chance of showers tomorrow evening for Ithaca. Now we are in day two of our fall membership drive, and we ask for donations from our listeners because most of our funding comes from our listeners. And we are a unique public radio station that recently lost our federal funding due to those big budget cuts, but that has not stopped us. You guys came out last year and helped us raise almost $2 million to continue to do what we do here on The Root for this year. But we're not getting that federal funding back, so we have to continue to come on the air and ask for more donations so we can meet that $1.9 million and be able to fund cool things like ticket giveaways and free swag when you see us at events. That's how we've got all that sort of stuff. 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I'm going to play some tunes for you. Two for Tuesday continues. A couple from Japanese Breakfast. This is Orlando in Love. 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

The History of Concrete is new at the Little. Filmmaker John Wilson applies lessons from a Hallmark movie writing workshop to pitch a documentary about concrete. 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

0: JT, James Taylor, Carolina in My Mind. That is the 1976 version. We heard Country Road off of Sweet Baby James. And we had a couple from Japanese, from two different Japanese bands, the Japanese House with their song Boyhood and Japanese Breakfast with Orlando in Love. You're on the air with Hannah Marin. I'm in the studio with John Heliniak.
1: Hello, Hannah.
0: Hi, John. Thanks for coming.
1: Oh, it's always good.
0: I'm doing so good. 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
1: Right. I mean, really, it's, you know, you've been listening to the music all afternoon, and we're here to look for your pledge of support to make sure that keeps coming your way.
0: Exactly. Yeah. And, you know, a lot of people ask, like, why would I really need to give? Like, it is... I didn't really know this before I started working here, the difference between commercial radio stations and public radio stations. But public radio stations have a lot more freedom, and with that comes us having to find funding from other sources other than big corporations. But because we don't have to rely on those big corporations, we don't have to do what they tell us to, okay? We're going rogue. We've officially gone rogue. And
1: we've officially gone rogue. That's right. We're off the grid.
0: We are, and we're able to do that because we get listener donations. And without listener donations, we would not be able to play some cool stuff like Japanese Breakfast and play like music that you wouldn't hear on commercial stations, because the commercial stations, they tell you what to play.
1: There's an algorithm.
0: There is. And like a whole thing that they have to play in order to continue with their sponsors, et cetera, et cetera. But that is not us here. We're different, and we like to play different music for you and fun new things and local bands. And today we've got a really cool Tiny Desk Experience giveaway. Do you want to tell them about it, John?
1: It is. It's good. First off, we are one of only a handful of radio stations
0: in the
1: country to have this.
0: I think there's only five radio stations.
1: Five.
0: Yes.
1: So we all had to put in for it, and we went out. Really, it's as simple as one winner is going to receive a trip to NPR headquarters. It's in Washington, and you're going to attend a Tiny Desk concert of their choice in 2027.
0: Yes, so cool.
1: It includes airfare and the hotel and seeing the concert. So if you've watched the videos online, and who hasn't gone down that rabbit hole, we all have.
0: I know, I just watched the Turnstile one the other day, and they crowd surfed. Like, Tiny Desk Experience I'm trying to have.
1: And it's so funny. Just, you know, play some inside baseball here. We were talking about it the other day here at the station, and one of our coworkers, Claudia, has said that when she was a little bit younger, she was there at NPR taking a tour, and there happened to be a Tiny Desk concert going on. And said, you want to go watch?
0: Cool.
1: And she goes, I can't remember who it was, because it was like 5 or 6 years ago.
0: Mm-hmm.
1: Her mom was there. And she says it is just like you see it in the videos, but so much better. Staff comes out.
0: That is so cool.
1: The vibe is so incredible. So, yeah, this contest right now, you know, it's for two.
0: Yeah,
1: you get to choose a concert.
0: Yeah, it's really cool. So with your donation, if you donate to The Root today or you donate to WXXI today, which we are all one big family, you will automatically be entered to win in the giveaway. 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And you're going to continue to hear cool music like Kurt Vile and Courtney Barnett on The Root.

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0: Couple of songs from Susan Tedeschi. You are listening to WRUR and WITH The Root. That was Lord Protect My Child. We had Anyhow right before that from the Tedeschi Trucks Band. Kurt Vile and John Prine with How Lucky, and Kurt Vile and Courtney Barnett with Over Everything. You can see all of this and you can donate to the station at theroot.org. I'm here with Mr. John Heliniak. Hi, John.
1: How are you doing, Hannah?
0: I'm doing great. Yeah. It's been a great day. You know what? I'm just going to
1: say
0: it.
1: Go on, say it. I know you wait. It's what it's time. It's 3:41.
0: I have to tell the listeners. I've said this on the air before, but I'm a huge Star Trek fan. And today, the wonderful John DeLancey graced us with his wonderful presence in the WXXI building. I got to meet him. I got to take a picture. It was very cool.
1: And you weren't the only one. There was a line of folks here getting
0: photos. We've got some Trek fans.

0: He did an interview with Brenda Tromley from our classical station, and that will be up on social at some point if it's not up already.
1: Yes, he's working with the RPO, so yep. it's really, really cool, and that was just a great moment for me. I don't normally fangirl.
0: You
1: like,
0: fangirled right out.
1: Yeah. I got kind of excited. Like, yeah. I feel like I don't really get like that when I see musicians or whatever, but for some reason, I just love Star Trek so much, and I watch it so much, yeah. Anyway.
0: He was a familiar friend to you.
1: It was.
0: It's kind of, this is a terrible tangent, but let's go with that, okay?
1: We'll go with that.
0: Okay, and so he was a familiar friend to you. The same way people who've been listening to you for, how many years have you been doing this now? A year and a bit?
1: I just had my, I believe my second year anniversary on September 30th. I've been here for 2 years.
0: Yeah, but it's so funny. You know, people hear you all the time. They feel like she's part of our family. I know she is. I know Hannah. They listen to you and they really look forward to the show every day. And, you know, they sort of find you, you know, your voice as, you know, the same way you found John. It's like, you know,
1: oh, I appreciate that.
0: I think it's true. And I think that, you know, that's the sort of thing that people protect. And if you want to protect it, that's what we're here today. We want to make sure that, Hannah and the rest of the great hosts and programs here at The Root, stay your friends, and we're here for you for the long term. 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
1: It is the easiest way. 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And I hope that it means a lot to you and that you're enjoying it. 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
0: 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Yeah, make that pledge.
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1: Yes, and we want to say thank you to everybody so far that has been donating yesterday and today. 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

0: That's Casey Musgraves with Dry Spell. We had two from Yasmine Lacey with Ain't I Good For You, and the Ezra Collective featuring Yasmine with God Gave Me Feet For Dancing. I'm here in the studio with John Heliniak. Hey, John.
1: Yeah, are we loosely doing a Two for Tuesdays today?
0: We are loosely doing Two for Tuesdays, yes. I always kind of loosely do it.
1: Yeah.
0: Like, I'll... I don't want it to be exactly the same person.
1: No, I know, when on open tuning, Scott Regan will do it. His is pretty literal. Like, here's two persons. Yours, sometimes it's like a game. We'll be listening going, wait, where is the connection?
0: Like, Like, it's last week, I did two songs in a row that had a state in the name
1: of the
0: song.
1: That's what I mean.
0: Title.
1: Like, yeah, it's like a little puzzle, you know? But they are, twofer.
0: Related. Yeah. And it's fun content like that that you get on the route that you don't get anywhere else. And if we didn't have donations from our listeners, we wouldn't be able to do that. So today and for the rest of the week, we are asking for listener donations to continue to bring our unique programming to the air. You can go to theroot.org, click that support button and donate there, or give a call at 1-800-295-9994 and support public media.
1: Right. I mean, it's an opportunity to invest in something that really makes a difference. I mean, you've been listening to Hannah for, we just discovered 2 years now.
0: If it's
1: only been 2 weeks, whatever. You've been listening for a while, and she's hands-picks the music. This isn't an algorithm. This is essentially what they call human-curated.
0: Exactly. And if you become a monthly sustainer, which honestly is the best way to support The Root, to support WXXI, which a lot of people don't realize we are all in the same family here.
1: Yeah.
0: WXXI is like the big pop, and then we've got like all the little chitlins hanging around. We've got The Root. We've got The Little City Magazine. Everybody kind of hanging out at the big cookout.
1: Are we a chitlin? Is that what you just said?
0: Yeah. Right. But if you become a monthly sustainer, we've got thank you gifts, and that is only for this week.
1: Mm-hmm.
0: And there's some cool ones, and there's a new one on here John and I were just talking about. It's two tickets to Artisan Works in Rochester, which if you've never been, is a really, really cool, unconventional gallery where you walk through and there's art literally everywhere.
1: Everywhere.
0: It's insane. They've got cars inside. They've got like giant sculptures. They have like there's this whole room that looks like you're outside in what looks
1: indoors.
0: Like a market, but you're inside. Yeah.
1: It is. We said earlier, it's simulation overload, but in the best possible way. It's funny. If you've been there, you know what we mean. But if you haven't been there, it's like this little hidden secret you've never known about. So it is a great gift. And again, great to partner with somebody else, another, business institution, place here, locally.
0: Yep.
1: And
0: at $10 a month or more, you will get two tickets to that, and you can see some. There's Picasso in there. There's Andy Warhol paintings. It's really cool. It's for you and a guest to walk freely or take a tour, both, whatever you want to do. You can see all of that on our website, theroot.org, or give us a call at 1-800-295-9994. 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

0: It's Dr. John with Mess Around. Dr. John before that, too, with What Comes Around Goes Around. We heard the Decemberists with Calamity Song and King Princess with Jamie. You're on the air with Hannah Mayer, your afternoon host, and I'm joined in the studio with my coworker, John Heliniak. Hi, John.
1: How are you doing there?
0: I'm doing great.
1: What goes around
0: Thanks
1: does
0: for hanging.
1: Come around. Oh, of course. This is an easy hang. This is great. We're listening to music, talking about music.
0: It's fun. It's a good time. And we're here because it is our fall membership drive. 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
1: You know, and if you happen to be like, what they say, the long-time listener, first-time caller, if you've been listening to public radio, whether it's Hannah's show or the rest of the great 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
0: Join us. 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Join the family. And it only
1: takes the rest of Chitlins.
0: Yeah. It only takes like 2 minutes, but what you might get hung up on is picking your thank you gift, which
1: tough calls.
0: I remember doing that when I became a member.
1: Do you remember your first thank you gift?
0: I think so. I think I got tickets because I remember there being tickets for something and my dad really wanted to go. So it was $12 a month I had to sign up for, which was fine. Easy peasy. It's, you know, I pay much more for things I don't need or don't use. So it was easy. And, but I was staring at the thank you gifts for like 10 minutes being like, do I want Wilco tickets? Do I want to go to the Little Theater?
1: It's a tough call.
0: But you can see them all at theroot.org, or if you call 1-800-295-9994, ask them about the thank you gifts. If you become a monthly sustainer, we've got some cool stuff. We got swag, we got shirts. And one thing people don't realize or know is if you become a monthly sustainer, you get access to PBS Passport, which I love talking about because right now I'm in the thick of a Ken Burns documentary, okay? I'm watching the Ken Burns documentary on country music.
1: Right up your alley. Isn't it great?
0: It's insanely good. Yeah. And the way he goes through from start to finish, like timeline-wise, I did not realize. I mean, I knew Hank Williams Sr. had a hard life, but I didn't realize how hard it was and how young he died, like, and that he had really bad complications with his back, and he was on tour and he would literally like lay down on the floor in the tour bus just to get through it all. All of this I found out because I'm a member and I have PBS Passport, so I got to watch it for free.
1: Yeah. And you know, and Ken takes his time to tell the story, so don't rush through things. You know, you can just
0: Oh yeah, there's no rushing.
1: There's no rushing.
0: It's taking a while and I've taking too long for me to watch this, but I'm really enjoying it.
1: I'm also gonna shout out another, you know, if you're scrolling down on thank you gifts, there's the dinner and the movie to the Little Theater.
0: Mm-hmm.
1: It's one of our Chitlins here, too. We love the Little Theater. It's an outstanding place to be.
0: There's some great movies showing.
1: We were just talking about Primetime, right?
0: Yeah, Primetime I want to go see because Robert Pattinson is having his big comeback right now.
1: Yep.
0: And You Can See Everything is going to be out, which is the documentary.
1: Yes.
0: Some are saying it's one of the best documentaries ever made.
1: Yeah.
0: I don't entirely know what it's about.
1: Isn't it the Godspell?
0: It is with, okay, so Nathan Fielder, which if you don't know Nathan Fielder, Nathan is a really strange documentary kind of guy, and he's got some great shows that are very funny, but he sits in with Silicon Valley founder Elizabeth Holmes, and it's just a very creepy documentary. That's going to be showing at The Little starting on Friday, October 16th, and if you become a member of The Root, at the $12 a month level, you'll get dinner and a movie for two. So there you go. You get food. You can go see this crazy documentary and really get your money's worth because it is 3 hours long.
1: Ah, it's a win-win. Mm-hmm. Also, a quick shout-out. The Little just did its newest podcast, Moving the Microphone. It's a series of them, but they finally did a video one. It's up there now.
0: Yeah, it's really
1: good. So it's really great, really fun. And can we talk about other podcasts yet? Or are we not spilling that beans yet?
0: Not quite yet, but we are. There are things in the works.
1: Okay.
0: And we.
1: Very cryptic.
0: Need
1: I like it.
0: Yeah, there are things in the works, and we need money to make all of these things happen.
1: Yep.
0: Another big reason why we need listener donations, because we don't have big corporations hanging over us, which is great, but we do need help from the community. 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Tell them your favorite show on The Root. And we'll get back to some tunes with a little Lee Fields. This is Sentimental Fool. 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

0: Hi, I'm Marilyn Ray Beyer, inviting you to climb on board the Midnight Special. We'll discover new music, share stories, and have a laugh or two. You'll hear diverse artists from the traditional to the contemporary and from all over the world. Meet me right here every week for 2 hours of folk music and farce, show tunes and satire, madness and escape on the Midnight Special.
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0: Hannah, What's the Matter? That is Jalen Nagonda, new release from them. We heard the Altons with Waiting and two from Lee Fields, I Should Have Let You Be, and Sentimental Fool. You are tuned into WRUR and WITH, your local public radio station. My name is Hannah Mayer. I'm your afternoon host. I'm joined in the studio with John Holiniak. Hey, John.
1: Hey, Hannah. What's the matter?
0: Nothing's the matter, yeah, because we've got donations coming into the station to support us, to keep us on the air, like Kevin in Caledonia, who just became a monthly sustainer. Thanks, Kevin.
1: Thanks, Kevin. And we missed on a shout out to Quinn from Rochester, who did it earlier.
0: Oh, I missed Quinn. Yeah.
1: Quinn.
0: Hey, Quinn. Yeah. Yeah, thank you guys so much for donating. 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

0: there, or 1-800-295-9994 and make a donation on the phone.
1: Whatever you want, it's easy for you both ways. 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We talk about it and people know what it is, but if you're thinking of making a gift, maybe a suggestion, consider a sustaining membership.
0: Yeah.
1: It's ongoing monthly donation. 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
0: Mm-hmm.
1: A little bit more affordable for you each month, and it's better for us.
0: Yep.
1: Definitely
0: a really good way to support us because
1: we can count
0: on it.
1: Yep. And you don't have to lift a finger except make that first pledge, and we'll check in with you occasionally.
0: Mm-hmm.
1: But it's... we do offer our sustainers occasional perks. There's a concert or a screening or something to get to. But really, you become the next new member of the Root.
0: Yeah, and you're not, I'm going to say this, like you're not going to get bombarded with emails every single day. There are a couple check-ins here and there throughout the year, but it is not like a crazy amount of emails through your spam folder. We're not sending you countless letters. There's a couple things that you get that are cool perks that we do send you, like you get City Magazine delivered straight to your door, which is really cool. And if you become a sustaining member this week only, there are thank you gifts that we will send your way. But other than that, it's not some gimmick where we're trying to get you on our email list to constantly spam you with updates on whatever. 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Again, if you call 1-800-295-9994, you can talk to someone there and ask about the thank you gifts, like we've got tote bags and mugs. And don't forget, everybody that donates to the station will be automatically entered to win a Tiny Desk concert giveaway. 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You get to pick the concert of your choice, and you get to go in the spring.
1: Yeah, it'll be sometime in 2027. It's in Washington at the NPR headquarters. It includes airfare and hotel. I assume everybody's watched at least 1 or 12 of those. Tiny Desk videos, and you get to experience it. See what you see there in video, only be in pulp, right in front of you. Yeah.
0: 100%. Really cool giveaway. 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

0: couple of Beatles tunes for you. That was Savoy Truffle, which if you had headphones on for that, I popped my headphones on at the end of that song. Really good recording. Just fantastic recording there. We heard The Word by the Beatles, Emmylou Harris, Son of a Rotten Gambler, and Hanging Up My Heart. You are tuned into The Root. I'm joined with John Heliniak in the studio. It is our fall membership drive. 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
1: And Hannah, you're right. We've always reached out to the community for gifts, but especially so in the past couple of years with the funding loss. And the community spoke up. That's one thing that you can talk about the Rochester and the Finger Lakes area. Folks here really do love their music and their arts and things in their lives that they get, they want to keep.
0: 100%. And I mean, I don't know about you, but I've been listening to the station since I moved here about 15-ish years
1: ago. You were listening to the station before you were here, huh?
0: 100%. It was the only station I would listen to because there's no commercials.
1: Yeah.
0: And I hate commercials. Fun fact about me, can't stand them.
1: Yeah.
0: I will pay whatever I need to pay to get rid of the commercials.
1: Wow.
0: So being able to listen to the radio for free and do that is such a privilege. But as I said, we need donations. So yeah, it's free. You don't have to pay to keep listening, but we ask that you do because we need the donations to be able to continue to do it, what we are doing. You can donate at theroot.org or 1-800-295-9994. And this week only, we got cool thank you gifts.
1: We got a bunch of them right now. I mean, first off, if you go online, you can sort of see a list of them. They're all kind of like rolled out there for you. But if you do go there, you're going to see, we talked about already the dinner and a movie at the Little Theater, which is great. But there's also, we have mugs, we have tote bags, we have, let's see, stickers.
0: Yeah, all the fun
1: free
0: stuff.
1: Yeah.
0: We got swag.
1: We got swag. So, but really, it's the donation is what really matters. But we do like offering a few things here and there.
0: Mm-hmm.
1: We have socks and tote bags.
0: And if you make a donation, you're going to be automatically entered
1: this is the best one.
0: Yeah, automatically entered to potentially win a Tiny Desk experience, meaning you will be flown out to D.C. And I believe you get flown out with a plus one as well.
1: Yes, it is. Yep.
0: And a person of your choice, you get to go to the NPR headquarters and watch the taping of the Tiny Desk concert, which is so cool. Honestly, big bucket list item for me. And you get to pick the concert, which is cool. It's in the spring of 2027. And like I said, airfare and hotel are also included. So if you don't have to donate to enter, but if you do donate, you will automatically be entered at theroot.org or 1-800-295-9994.
1: Yeah, it's a great opportunity for fans of the Tiny Desk or fans of NPR just kind of see what NPR is like, and really for fans of the station to sort of represent the Root when you go there. And we know you're going to win, right? Hey, listener, I know you're going to win.
0: It's you, buddy.
1: It's you. It's you for sure. But all you have to do, though, is go to theroot.org and make that pledge of support. You don't have to for the giveaway, but go there and make that pledge of support. You'll be automatically entered into the giveaway, and you'll be flying off to Washington sometime in 2027 to see, like Hannah said, the concert of your choice.
0: Yeah.
1: So that's the best part. You won't be blindsided. Like, I don't know what I'm going to see. You'll know.
0: It's very cool. So once again, theroot.org or 1-800-295-9994. 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And WRUR is a broadcast partnership of the University of Rochester and WXXI Public Media. I'm going to play one more song before the news, a little Jensen McRae for you. This is Praying for Your Downfall on The Root.

0: Live from NPR News in Washington, I'm Ryland Barton. Cornell University has named a former leader of the Justice Department to head an investigation into how the school handles reports of sexual assault. NPR's Jacqueline Diaz reports that includes the school's response to a woman who alleges she was gang raped at Cornell 2 years ago.
1: Former acting U.S. Attorney General Sally Yates will lead the internal review into how Cornell responded when the now former student reported being drugged and repeatedly raped at a fraternity on campus. Yates was picked by a newly formed special committee of the Cornell University Board of Trustees. She will also examine the school's policies on how it prevents and responds to sexual harassment, assault, and other misconduct on campus. This all comes after a former student filed a lawsuit against the school last month. The student, who goes by Jane Doe, alleges failings in how Cornell administrators handled her case. Yates' probe is separate from a reopening of the criminal case, which is being led by New York AG Letitia James. Jacqueline Diaz, NPR News.
0: A source tells NPR that the reason the U.S. military withdrew its bombers from a base in the U.K. was because of a threat of an Iranian drone attack. NPR's Quill Lawrence reports the U.S. removed all 12 of its B-1 bombers.
2: A U.S. government official not authorized to speak publicly confirmed to NPR that fears of a drone attack on behalf of Iran caused the U.S. to withdraw all the American bombers from Fairford Air Base in England. The base has been used for bombing sorties in the U.S. and Israeli war with Iran. Late last month, British authorities arrested 5 men traveling in white vans near the airbase in the pre-dawn hours. The men were later released after no explosives were found. British officials say the men remain under investigation, and 2 more arrests have been made in the past week, including a British-Iranian dual national. Quill Lawrence, NPR News.
0: A new poll out today shows Democrats have a nearly 2-to-1 edge over Republicans when it comes to voter trust on health care costs. NPR's Selena Simmons-Duffin reports.
3: The cost of health care is weighing heavily on voters' minds, with the midterm elections just 1 month away. That's according to the new poll from KFF, a nonpartisan health research organization. KFF's Ashley Kurzinger says they polled 1,300 people in mid-September.
4: What we are seeing is that the Democratic Party has the advantage overall among all voters on which party voters trust to handle health care, but they also have the advantage among independent voters. And that's a really important voting block for midterm elections.
3: Kurzinger says Democrats had a 10-point advantage on health costs in April. Now that gap has doubled. 22% of voters trust Republicans on the issue compared to 42% who trust Democrats. Selena Simmons-Duffin, NPR News, Washington.
0: The U.S. stock market hit an all-time high today. The S&P 500 climbed more than 0.5%, topping its record set in August. This is NPR.
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6: You're back on the air with Hannah Mayer, tuned into WRUR, NWITH, The Root. We'll check on the weather one last time this afternoon. It is not so bad out there, sunny, and at 57 in Rochester. Going to drop down to 44 tonight. The clouds will roll in, and we're going to have a rainy day on and off tomorrow for Rochester with a high of 70, a low of 51. 53 in Ithaca, dropping down to 40 tonight. Sunny in the morning for Ithaca with a high of 70, and a chance of showers tomorrow night in Ithaca with a low of 51. 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

0: to live partly all our lives. Yeah. I know many trying to get that peace back, emptying the grease trap. You can open up the hatch, you can focus on the facts. Take a breath and relax.
1: Take a breath, take a breather for one.
0: Is it wrong to cool out? Take a moment, put the article down. I'm into death and destruction, what peace can be found? I may have to find out, among the pain and the suffering, I may have to lay down and take a breather. It's not amnesia, I'm just doing what I need to, before I descend into frenzy and to fever. I cannot pretend that an ounce is a liter, nor can I pretend that a sheep is a leader, that a miss is a swish, that a brick is a heater, but relief in the midst. That's the hack and the trick, that's a track to a mind that can tackle this, that can wrestle with this. Breath fill me, I'm on E, I seek peace and harmony. Strike the chord, bring it to my knees, I need a beat, gets me on my feet. I can't pretend, I must believe. 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Strike a chord, brings me to my knees.

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0: if there is a local song, any local song for Rochester, that one has got my heartstrings right now. That is Fuzz Rod, their song, The Best of Rochester. They just released it. And The Best of Rochester, the final ballots are officially out. RockCityMag.com. You can see it there. And Fuzz Rod is up, the band we just heard. They're up for Best Rock Band of the Year. Before that was another great local artist, Gary Lamar, featuring Cami Annaharo and his song Through It All, and two songs from Black Joe Lewis and the Honey Bears to start off our hour there. I am Hannah Mayer, your afternoon host, and just having a good time in here with my coworker, John. Hi, John.
1: We're just hanging out, having a great time. That was, I have never heard that song. That is outstanding.
0: It was fun,
1: it's
0: right?
1: It's funny, funny.
0: I just love it. I think it's great, and Fuzz Rod, they're great dudes and great people, so it's fun to hear local songs about local bands do local songs, you know what I mean? We love the references. And today we are in our fall drive, and supporting local music is something that we love to do here on The Root, and we want to continue to do that in many ways. I want to throw live shows. I want to do a live concert series, and these are all things that you need money for, okay? Yep. We've got to raise money. We have to budget. We need to pay the bands. We need to pay the sound guy. And being able to do those sort of things are important to me. And like I said, they cost money, and we need funding for them. Now, we're not beholden to some huge corporation. That's not where we're getting funding. We're getting it from the community, which is why this week we are asking for donations to the station to continue to do cool stuff. You can go to theroot.org and click the support button and donate there, or you can call 1-800-295-9994 and keep the tunes rolling.
1: Yeah, and always evolving, too. Like you're saying, you know, doing a concert series would be so much fun. We kind of did a little proof of concept, you know, with the Hochstein at High Falls concerts.
0: Oh,
1: people
0: those
1: come
0: are great.
1: Up. They're a lot of fun. But that was such a small scale, and we had lots of like local partners helping out, and it was a small lift, but do a real concert series. It'd be so much fun. So many local bands. You just played that one. There's so much talent here to give everybody an opportunity to hear them. Mm-hmm. You play them. And I think, again, one of the big benefits of The Root is the fact that, you know, you do play them. And mm-hmm. I call them the it's one of those pillars of The Root. And local artists is one of them.
0: 100%. There's not a lot of stations that play local bands.
1: No.
0: And it is so hard for local bands to get on commercial stations. It's like near impossible without, you know, having a million views on Spotify already.
1: Yeah.
0: But we don't care about any of that.
1: Nope.
0: We want to play your songs because they're good, and we want to support the community and continue to do that.
1: Right. And not just playing the music, but, you know, letting people know when those bands are playing around town. I mean,
0: oh yeah,
1: you know, I think something that, you know, that Hannah does on her show and Scott does on her show, and it's also, you know, one of our chitlins too is City Magazine, and City has an arts calendar where you can just poke in and, you know, scroll through days. If you're going out on a Friday or a Saturday, you can see who's playing where and see what's going on. But the fact that, you know, with Hannah's show or Scott's show, other shows, you do hear who's coming when.
0: Yeah, actually, that reminds me, because we're doing Pledge, I forgot to do it yesterday, but I am going to do it today. I'm going to do it right now. There are a couple local shows going on tonight in both Rochester and Ithaca. Tonight in Rochester, the Claudettes are playing at Abilene at 6:30, and Benjamin Todd and his Lost Dog Street Band is at Anthology at 8 o'clock. I'm actually a huge Benjamin Todd fan. He is such a great artist, and he does outlaw country. It's really good, and I've played some of his stuff here on the station. Tonight in Ithaca, Firelight Camps, it is the very last Firelight Live. It's from 6 to 8, and that is at 1150 Danby Road. And that's what's going on in your neck of the woods. That's what we do here on The Root. We do that little roundup for you every single day, letting you know what shows are going on. 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And you can keep hearing great music. We've got some Whitney coming up next on The Root.

0: The Womack sisters follow in the family footsteps of Sam Cooke and Bobby Womack. After years of setbacks, Bee Gees, Imani, and Kucha have arrived with their self-titled debut album, and the results are undeniable. Coming up, the Womack sisters talk about finding their voice together on the next World Cafe.
1: Tomorrow at noon.

0: Not much says early 2000s like Ben Folds 5 and Regina Spektor. That was them together with You Don't Know Me. Ben Folds on his own with his band. The song was Kate. We heard two songs from Whitney, Dandelions, and My Life Alone. This is Afternoons on the Route with Hannah Mayer, and I've got Mr. John in the studio.
1: Hey, hello,
0: John.
1: Miss Hannah.
0: Thanks for coming in.
1: Awesome. It's always a fun time.
0: Tell the people why you're here.
1: We are here because we come to you a few times a year to look for your support. You music lovers, you local arts aficionados, you people who know a good thing when you hear it.
0: The cool folks.
1: The cool folks. We're looking for your support in lieu of not having public media around. Well, we're here right now. 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We just heard Ben Folds. How often do you hear Ben Folds on a afternoon at 5:30, not on public media around? Well, we're here right now. 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

0: Discovery and local artists. We've been playing a number of them so far today. But all those sort of things sort of make up what is sort of the genesis and the culmination and continuation of the Root.
1: Mm-hmm. And I'm going to throw some numbers your way.
0: Throw some numbers my way.
1: First, the phone number to call to donate, 1-800-295-9994 or 585-454-6300. But another number is WXXI pays nearly $650,000 a year in dues and fees just for special programming. So there are, it's like a few hundred thousand dollars just to get the rights to play the music yeah. that you play on the radio. So that is a huge expense. And then we've got lots of local hosts, but we also have national hosts and national shows like World Cafe and things like that. We all love to hear things that we need on the station to, you know, stay connected with the other NPR stations. The news, that's NPR, obviously, that's a big one. And last year, we lost our federal funding, which was nearly $2 million. It was $1.9 million, and that is not coming back. So we're basically at a $2 million loss for all the years coming up.
0: Forever and ever.
1: Yeah, so we need to raise more money for the station, and we're doing that by asking you, the listener, because we know that you love it. And think about it this way. What do you pay for a streaming service? 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
1: 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Going to play a little Beck for you, and I'm not shouting out anyone specific with this.
0: You're not, Hannah? Really?
1: I feel bad I've lined up this song, but it's my favorite Beck song, so okay. I'm gonna play it anyway. It's Loser by Beck. I'm sorry.
0: Are you apologizing to me?
1: Hold on. You. I don't know. I'm looking at John. I said I'm sorry, but we love you and thank you for tuning in with us.

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0: couple of songs from Fleet Foxes. That was It's Not My Season. We heard He Doesn't Know Why, and then we had a weird twofer. We were talking about weird yeah. twofers earlier.
1: Yeah, I was trying to make a connection here.
0: The top twofer was Becca Mancari and Beck. Beck.
1: Oh, very nice.
0: See what I did there?
1: Yeah, yeah, I see that.
0: Well, I'm here in the studio. It's Hannah Mayer, your afternoon host, and John Heliniak, my coworker, is joining me because we are in our fall membership drive. And we've got just about 5 more minutes left of today's drive. If you call 1-800-295-9994 and you make a donation there, or if you go to theroot.org, you'll be supporting public media, public radio, and cool songs like Beck and Fleet
1: Beck
0: Foxes.
1: And Beck. Yeah. Beck and Beck.
0: Beck and Beck.
1: Yeah. And yeah, if you do so, you'll be joining other folks like Miranda in Rochester. Thank you, Miranda, for your gift. And Douglas in Rochester. Douglas,
0: hey.
1: Thank you. And we got a note. Let me circle back to it. We had a member from Victor call, and they said, I listen to The Root every day. I want this gift to recognize the great music that comes out of my speakers.
0: I love that.
1: That's awesome. Thank you for your gift. And thanks to everybody. And if you haven't made that gift, you haven't run out of time yet. There's plenty of time.
0: Yeah, and with every donation, you'll be entered to win a Tiny Desk experience, which means you could potentially be the one going to a live filming of a Tiny Desk concert in the Tiny Desk room at NPR headquarters with your airfare and your hotel are included. You get to bring a friend or your spouse.
1: That, well, that friend
0: or whoever.
1: Can start. You know, if you do win that friend, then you can start making a bit of a lottery. Okay, which friend of mine is worthy? Who is worthy to bring?
0: Listen. Yeah. This is the kind of these are the friendships that we want,
1: yes,
0: right,
1: it is.
0: John?
1: Yeah, like, absolutely.
0: We'll start the bidding at $100. Yeah. No, don't bribe your friends. Just pick somebody because you like spending time with them. And again, if you make a donation, you don't have to donate to be entered. But if you make a donation, you'll be automatically entered to win a Tiny Desk experience, which is really, really cool. And that is this week only for the donations for our membership drive here. Also, this week only, we've got thank you gifts. You can get a pair of tickets to go to Artisan Works.
1: Yep.
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1: You will get lost in there.
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1: And if you do call or you go online or whatever, you can drop a note or you can talk to one of the folks on the other end of the line. And a lot of people have a chance to listen to Hannah and listen to Scott and tell them how much they love them. But if there's other shows, say you're a fan of Rejuvenation with Scott Wallace or Blacks and Blues with Doug Curry, Ain't That the Way with Jan Niffler, or even A Whole Lot of Shake with Mike Murray, who filled in last week for a day, you can leave a note and say, hey, I love this show too. Just they don't get a chance to come on like we do here and you know, show off our wares, but they do an incredible job because The Root is sort of, you know, it's a 360 operation here. 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Weekends on The Root are a trip.
0: Yeah. A lot of great shows, a lot of great programming, and, you know, we need funds to make those happen.
1: Yep.
0: Like, I've got a new show on Saturdays. 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
1: Yeah.
0: And stuff like that is made possible with your support, with your donations. 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We've got about a minute and a half left to round out our Tuesday, and I feel like we had a pretty good Tuesday.
1: We had a pretty good Tuesday. A lot of great music, of course.
0: Oh, yeah. We've been rocking out in here.
1: Yeah, some cryptic Two for Tuesdays, which is always great. And a lot of phone calls. A lot of great people leaving really, really nice comments, that kind of, you know, backing up the fact that we are doing a fine job here.
0: And thank you so much to everybody that has donated today. We really, really, truly, truly appreciate it. You're keeping public media alive and making it possible for us to, well, honestly, you're making it possible for me to be here at all every day, almost with you. I'm here 6 days a week now. And people like Kelsey Delmont, who's coming up next at 6 o'clock. 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Once again, you can go to theroot.org or call 1-800-295-9994. Like I said, Kelsey's coming on in just about 30 seconds here. So we'll see you tomorrow. We'll be back tomorrow. Well, John, you won't
1: I will not be unless, you know, I trip in here by mistake.
0: He might.
1: I might.
0: But thank you all so much for everybody that has donated today and, of course, for supporting The Root. My name is Hannah Mayer, your afternoon host, on the air with you from 2 to 6 p.m. Monday through Friday, and I said Saturdays from noon to 2. So thank you once again, and everybody have a wonderful evening.
2: 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Good evening, everyone. My name is Kelsey Delmont. I'm here with you in the studio tonight until 8 o'clock. Happy Tuesday on this gorgeous fall day. It was so sunny. We've got to soak up all that vitamin D before it leaves us for months. And happy Pledge Week. Thanks to everybody who has supported The Root yesterday and today. If you haven't already, you can still do that. Head on over to theroot.org. We've got lots of good music tonight. We're going to start, though, with St. Paul and the Broken Bones. This is Sea Star here on The Root.

That's Abigail Washburn with City of Refuge. Blur. Before that, you heard The Narcissist. We had John Mayer with Love on the Weekend. And St. Paul and the Broken Bones kicked off the night with Sea Star. Right now on The Root, it's Jessica Pratt.

0: 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Am I listening?
1: You're listening to The Root. That was Peter Mulvey with Are You Listening? We are, Peter. We are. Government Mule did Same As It Ever Was from their 2023 album, Peace Like a River. Before that, Fleetwood Mac did Love in Store. And Jessica Pratt started that set with By Hook or By Crook. Allison Russell is up next here on The Root.

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You're tuned in to 88.5, 90.1 The Root. That's Nick Lowe with I Live on a Battlefield. Mamas and the Papas before that did Look Through My Window. And we had Alison Russell at the top of that set doing Many Mansions. Up next, this is Boy on The Root.

You just heard Helena DeLand. That was Bright Green, Vibrant Gray. Dr. Dog did The World May Never Know. Before that, Madison Cunningham. You heard Hospital. Ray Charles did Hit the Road, Jack. And boy, started that set with Little Numbers. 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My name is Kelsey Delmott. I'm here with you for about another hour until 8 o'clock. Thanks for being here. We're going to keep things going. This is Florence and the Machine with Moderation here on The Root.

You just heard Charlie Crockett with Trinity River. Dawes before that did Things Happen. Phoenix did Tonight from their 2022 album Alpha Zulu. That's featuring Ezra Koenig of the band Vampire Weekend. That's the first time that Phoenix ever had guest vocals on a track. Florence and the Machine started that set with Moderation. Right now, it's Gabriel's here on The Root.

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That's Crosby, Stills, Nash, and Young with American Dream. Billy Idol did Bitter Taste. I heard the band with Ain't Got No Home, and Gabriel's at the top of that set with Love and Hate in a Different Time. Right now, it's the Mountain Goats here on The Root.

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Right now, it's Rodney Crowell on The Root.

covering John Lennon. That's Modest Yahoo with Watching the Wheels. Before that, covering David Byrne and Brian Eno. That was Whitney with Strange Overtones. We heard the Beatles with Love You Too, and Rodney Crowell started that set with Everything at Once. That's featuring Jeff Tweedy from Wilco. My name is Kelsey Delmont. Thank you for joining me here tonight on The Root. I'll be back tomorrow, Wednesday night, from 6 to 8. So I will see you then. Be good to each other. Leaving you tonight with Lucius. This is Final Days here on The Root.

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4: 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I'm Raina Duras, and this is World Cafe. When Ricky Lee Jones wanted to record her 1984 album, The Magazine, she decamped to France. From that album, It Must Be Love.